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1: Hi, this is Dan Buttrey, combat veteran of the Iraq War. Wauwatosa native and co-founder of Mission Barbecue, Bill Krause, opened their first restaurant on September 11, 2011, to mark the 10-year anniversary of 9/11. They did it to honor our nation's first responders and military as a way to help charitable organizations that focus on supporting this community. Mission Barbecue has donated over $47 million to these causes since 2011. Sadly, in September 2025, the Krause family would lose their son, Andrew, killed during an Army flight training exercise with the 160th Special Operations Regiment. This September, we remember all who were lost on 9/11 and in the line of duty ever since.
0: Ewald Automotive and 96.5 WKLH remain committed to serving southeastern Wisconsin's veterans and the families of veterans with the utmost dignity and excellence. 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
1: How do you run out of license plate numbers? 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
4: 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She's looking for a local coffee shop. 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She doesn't click the first name she sees. 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

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Joey Diaz tickets, 62 and Still Slinging is the name of his show, on Saturday, November 7th at the Riverside Theater, the KLH Magnet, and we might even toss in a couple other goodies. 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

0: Lawrence Lynch here on 96.5 WKLH. 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
1: Hi, this is Dan Buttrey, combat veteran of the Iraq War. A few years ago, I had the honor of meeting Gordon Haberman, father to Andrea Haberman. Andrea was on a business trip in the World Trade Center's North Tower the morning of 9/11. She was on the phone checking in with her home office when suddenly the phone line disconnected. Gordon shared with us, during a time of extreme pain over their loss, he knew he had to focus on 9/12 and every day after to honor Andrea's story. Today, you can visit an incredible 9/11 memorial in downtown Kewaskum, where the community came together to remember their fallen daughter and all who were lost that tragic day.
0: Ewald Automotive and 96.5 WKLH remain committed to serving southeastern Wisconsin's veterans and the families of veterans with the utmost dignity and excellence. 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

0: 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You can win tickets for Robin Trower. That show is in less than a month. If you know your other Robins, at 3 o'clock, get those tickets. Then, on the list, Jay the Tow Truck Driver. Here's the theme on the list. A song that was performed live in either a movie or a TV series. Feed My Frankenstein, Alice Cooper. One example. Add to his list between now and 4 o'clock. And then 5:35, classic pair. Born on this day, BB King.
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3: Around September 15th, 1978, Led Zeppelin secretly gathered at Easy Hire Studio in North London for a few weeks. They were rehearsing and writing new songs, which by this point they'd been doing for 10 years. Within those songs, they were planning how the arrangement should go, and then deciding exactly which songs would make the cut when they entered a recording studio later in the year. John Paul Jones wrote song ideas with his new sit-down keyboard instrument, nicknamed the Dream Machine, but writing in Led Zeppelin was always a group process.
4: We all used to bring in ideas, and then it would be worked on by the group. Everybody worked on the material that came into the pot, as it were, which would then become Zeppelin property.
3: That's another Led Zepp update. I'm Carol Miller, and I'm always happy to help you get the lead out.
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1: Hi, this is Dan Buttry, combat veteran of the Iraq War. Wauwatosa native and co-founder of Mission Barbecue, Bill Krause, opened their first restaurant on September 11, 2011, to mark the 10-year anniversary of 9/11. They did it to honor our nation's first responders and military as a way to help charitable organizations that focus on supporting this community. Mission Barbecue has donated over $47 million to these causes since 2011. Sadly, in September 2025, the Krause family would lose their son, Andrew, killed during an Army flight training exercise with the 160th Special Operations Regiment. This September, we remember all who were lost on 9/11 and in the line of duty ever since.
0: Ewald Automotive and 96.5 WKLH remain committed to serving southeastern Wisconsin's veterans and the families of veterans with the utmost dignity and excellence. 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

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Joey Diaz tickets, 62 and Still Slinging is the name of his show, on Saturday, November 7th at the Riverside Theater, the KLH Magnet, and we might even toss in a couple other goodies. 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

0: 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If you know your other Robins, at 3 o'clock, get those tickets. Then, on the list, Jay the Tow Truck Driver. 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A song that was performed live in either a movie or a TV series. Feed My Frankenstein, Alice Cooper, one example. 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And then 5:35, classic pair, Born on This Day, BBK.
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1: Hi, this is Dan Buttrey, combat veteran of the Iraq War. A few years ago, I had the honor of meeting Gordon Haberman, father to Andrea Haberman. Andrea was on a business trip in the World Trade Center's North Tower the morning of 9/11. She was on the phone checking in with her home office when suddenly the phone line disconnected. 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Today, you can visit an incredible 9/11 memorial in downtown Kewaskum, where the community came together to remember their fallen daughter and all who were lost that tragic day.
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1: Hi, this is Dan Buttrey, combat veteran of the Iraq War. Wauwatosa native and co-founder of Mission Barbecue, Bill Krause, opened their first restaurant on September 11, 2011, to mark the 10-year anniversary of 9/11. They did it to honor our nation's first responders and military as a way to help charitable organizations that focus on supporting this community. Mission Barbecue has donated over $47 million to these causes since 2011. Sadly, in September 2025, the Krause family would lose their son, Andrew, killed during an Army flight training exercise with the 160th Special Operations Regiment. This September, we remember all who were lost on 9/11 and in the line of duty ever since.
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1: 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The Wall Street Journal buy-side ranking was released in February 2026, not based on a specific time period.
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2: There's a guy in Florida, of course, recently pulled over while driving because he got into a crash, and the reason why, he was putting on deodorant. And his GMC Sierra came to rest on top of a concrete barrier when he was trying to round a curve while putting deodorant on. Florida Highway Patrol confirming it was a stick, not a spray. No injuries were reported. I put on deodorant many times while driving a car.
3: Why? Can't you wait till you stop?
4: Well, no, can't you wait? Can't you do it before you get in the car in the bathroom in the morning?
2: It's a challenge. It's a challenge. I would think that putting on a stick would be easier than putting on a spray, though. I don't know.
3: I disagree. Yeah? But also, I don't understand why you wouldn't, before you get out of the car, when you've reached your destination, put it on.
2: Well, why do any of us make mistakes in life, Doreen?
3: Is it a mistake, though?
2: Because I forgot.
3: Okay, so you forgot yes. to put it on before you left the house, and yes. that's fine. But I don't understand why you wouldn't wait till you were safely somewhere to put it on. Because you remembered while you were driving, and right? then you could say, all right, well, as soon as I get to work, before I get out of the car, I'll put it on so right. I don't end up on a curb.
2: And here's why. Because I don't consider it to be a safety risk at all. I think it's fine. You know, like, it's one thing to be looking at your phone. You could put deodorant on while still looking at the road.
3: Well, you need two hands to put deodorant on. Mm. I mean, you're putting it under this arm, so this arm is off the wheel, and you're using this arm to put it on. Now you have no hands on the wheel. I want to talk, I don't care about the AI people right now or named Al. I want to know about cops. If you're a cop and you see someone with their hands off the wheel putting deodorant on, is that against the law?
2: Okay, good idea.
3: Is that a safety concern? Could you get ticketed for driving inattentively?
2: 414-799-1965. And by the way, I disagree that you need two arms. You sort of can reach underneath your if you have short sleeves on. Okay, it's another thing if you're wearing a long sleeve shirt or a sweater, but if you have short sleeves on, you can kind of reach underneath the short sleeve into the armpit with the deodorant without lifting your arm up. Now, you're looking skeptical there.
3: Very.
4: I just like to point out that you're saying this isn't a safety concern, yet you're reading it in the Bizarre Files because somebody
3: ended up on a curb.
2: Yes, because this guy has no skills. I've got enough skills to pull that off. And by the way, I wouldn't do it while rounding a curve. I would decide to put the deodorant on at an opportune time during my driving experience.
4: When you're doing 85 on 94 headed to Madison, that's a good time to put on new deodorant because it's not a safety concern.
2: If it's a straightaway, it's okay. Hi, what's your name?
5: Your favorite Indiana driver, Mike. How you doing this morning?
3: Excellent.
2: What's up, Mike?
5: You guys always amuse me. I need to tell you, over the 51 years that I've been driving coast to coast and everything, I have seen more women putting on makeup.
3: Yeah, that's true. Illegal also.
5: Their sun visor down, you know, staring at the mirror. That's crazy. But, I mean, I have seen men and women eating anything and everything that you can imagine, from soup to pizza to sandwiches to full dinners. And they get real, they put like a towel down so they're not getting on their clothes or whatever, but it's just unreal, you know, what people do while they're driving.
3: Yeah, it is amazing.
2: All right. Well, thanks for the call, Mike. Number is 414-799-1965. I got a text message from L here. She says, deodorant in the car? She goes, you're giving me the ick factor. Clearly, this is a pattern.
3: There's text that said, who carries deodorant in their car? Mm-hmm. Another one says, I want to know why there was deodorant in the car in the first place. Mm-hmm. And then the last one says, it's time for Doreen and Marcus to pull their parent voices out and say, just because you can do something doesn't mean you should, and have that conversation with Dave.
2: All right. I will say why there's deodorant in the car, first of all. So it goes back to when I was best man at my son's wedding, probably 4 or 5 years ago now. Maybe 3 to 4 years ago, I forget the exact date. And I had forgotten, in my haste, getting ready at the hotel, I had forgotten deodorant. And when I picked my son up so we could drive to his wedding reception together, I asked him if he had a deodorant at his house, and he brought it out to the car. And I was able to apply the deodorant, not while driving, and it just stayed in the car for all that time. I haven't used it since, but that's my excuse. KLH, Doreen is on the phone. The other Doreen. Hi, Doreen.
6: Hi, good morning, you guys.
3: Morning.
6: Okay, Dave. This is pointed to you, but it's also pointed towards all other drivers.
2: Mm-hmm.
6: Like, seriously, you can't get up 5-10 minutes earlier and eat that bowl of cereal or put on that deodorant or your makeup, like, really?
2: Yep.
3: Well, in Dave's case, he said he forgot, but my thought on that is, okay, when you get to wherever you're going, well, you have 2 seconds in the car to put it on so you don't have to cause any road havoc.
6: Right. And it makes me wonder, all those accidents that are on the freeway, what are these people doing before the accident happens?
3: Mm-hmm.
6: But the morning commuters are worse. Like, eating a bowl of cereal while you're driving? Seriously?
3: Yeah. Yeah, I mean, dangerous, for sure.
0: It's Milwaukee's Hometown Morning Show with Dave Coombs, Doreen, and Marcus. KLH.

0: that mean? Well, that means you get to hear your favorite songs during the lunch hour played by me. 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

0: 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Milwaukee's hometown morning show on KLH.
1: All right. I'm sick and tired of this TV ad I've been seeing starring Colin Jost of Saturday Night Live.
2: Blue Moon.
3: Wow, that is a delicious looking orange slice.
4: Thank you. Go ahead. You can take a bite. Go ahead. Just kidding.
5: That was a really good one.
4: You got me.
3: The larger one is the dad.
6: Nothing outshines a blue moon.
1: I've heard it too much. I've had it with that ad.
7: I like that commercial.
1: I do too. But isn't it overworn at this point to you? No, you like it. You'll see it. You'll see it forever, and you'll be okay with that.
7: I don't have an issue with it, so I don't know.
1: All right.
8: I don't have an issue with it either.
1: I just have seen it too much. I wish they had filmed, and they have shorter versions and longer versions of that ad, and it is cute the first 8 billion times you see it, but I've had it. I've had it with that ad. How about you? Anything you guys are sick and tired of? Not necessarily a pop culture thing, but just anything.
7: I'm sick of that light blinking.
1: Yeah.
7: Which it just stopped. Oh, there it goes again.
1: We have an on-air light inside our studio, and ever since yesterday, it's been intermittent. And it is driving us crazy.
8: It's like thinking like Morse code for something, and yeah. I wish we could decipher. I wish we knew Morse code so we could figure out what it's trying to tell us.
1: It's the aliens. They've taken over, and they're sending us messages. Who knows? These are things that people are sick of, according to ChatGPT. Okay. Influencer culture. Quote-unquote, authentic personalities who somehow have sponsorships for literally everything. Mm-hmm. The influencer culture. No? Yes? You're okay with it?
7: I mean, I'm not, I don't care, mm-hmm. I guess, enough.
1: All right.
8: I attribute that to the fact that we just are old. And it's past us.
7: Yeah.
8: Like, remember when we were in our teens and our 20s and we thought all this stuff was important and our parents didn't get anything we were talking about? It's just transferred over to us. So that's the way I see it. It's like, I don't get any of that, but
7: yeah,
8: not my age bracket.
7: If I'm not interested, I just ignore it. So, I mean, you don't have to go on social media, and that's where you're going to see the influencers. So,
1: all right. Here's one. Being constantly

0: online. People just who can't get off their phones. That drives me crazy, especially in restaurants and things like that. No? Yes? You're okay with that?
1: No, I'm not necessarily okay with it, but what are you going to do about it?
0: Well, you could do what restaurants are doing. They're having phone-free dining rules, some restaurants now.
1: I'm all for that.
0: Yes. There's a cocktail bar in Charlotte, North Carolina called Antagonist, and every guest receives an unlockable pouch for their phone that they drop in there while they're dining or having a cocktail at that place. It's sort of like the ones that I think they've experimented with at school for kids to put in pouches, right?
1: Well, there are shows that you go to see, like if you're certain comedians or whatever, where you have to lock your phone up. You can only go so far into Paisley Park without locking your phone up. If you're taking the tour, you have to lock it up. So I'm fine.
0: Some Chick-fil-A locations are now offering cardboard cell phone coupes, where people place their phones in during meals. Diners who avoid checking their phones receive free ice cream as well. So there's an incentive. How about something called Prestige TV Bloat? These are 8-episode seasons that don't hold up. And it's like, should have just been like a 2-hour movie.
1: Yeah. And you know what irks me more is having to pay for everything. For every streaming service out there, or you can't watch, or whatever. I'm sick of that.
0: It's on the list here, Doreen. Subscription everything, it says. Mm-hmm. Paying monthly for software, entertainment, appliances, cars. You won't pay anything for 96.5 WKLH, we'll say that.
1: No, and you get what you pay for.
0: Exactly. Reboots and remakes. You know, everything's got to be a reboot or a remake. People are sick of that. Let's come up with some new ideas.
2: Yeah, I'm not a big fan of the Disney live-action remakes, that's for sure. I mean, I loved Moana, but did you really need to make it a live-action with live actors? No, it loses some of the charm of the original one.
1: Same with The Little Mermaid. Like, there are no original ideas, but there are original ideas, but you have to pay for them for a streaming service.
0: Mm-hmm. If you have something you're sick and tired of, love to hear from you. 414-799-1965. Hi, what's your name?
3: Hi, this is Brenda.
0: Hey, Brenda, what's up?
3: I am tired of everybody sending me a survey after I do something, whether I go to my doctor, the Starbucks, store. That's one of the things that really bugs me now.
1: Okay.
0: Yeah, and I get poll questions now texted to me on my cell phone. I'm like, man, stay away.
3: Right. It takes more time to fill that out than go to the actual thing you went to.
0: Right. All right. Thanks for the call. Number is 414-799-1965.
1: Bunch of texts coming in. Someone said, good morning. I'm sick of all the recalls. Me too, by the way.
0: My stepfather, Captain Matt, texted in. He's listening in on the digital stream from Florida. He says, Dave, a line of 5 or 6 cars waiting to place their order at the drive-thru that I'm seeing. He says, can these people just walk and they'll wait a long time to place their order with the engine running and then complain about the cost of gas? Captain Matt checking in from Florida.
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0: turn me off like cilantro would, but yeah, I didn't think the smell was great. I was more of a Silly Putty guy than a Play-Doh guy. I don't know if you feel the same way, Marcus?
1: I like Silly Putty for only about 10 minutes at a time.
0: I was fascinated by its ability to, you know, to take an image off like a
1: yeah,
0: cartoon.
1: How many comic books did you put it on? And then, ooh, cool. And then you were done.
0: Yeah.
2: Yeah, but see, that's just it. Then what else do you do with it?
0: I know.
2: Like, at least Play-Doh you can create.
0: Yeah, exactly. I mean,
1: but Silly Putty you could put into a ball and it would bounce.
0: Yes.
1: Play-Doh, you couldn't do that. It'd go right on the floor.
0: So two uses for Silly Putty. Just one use for Play-Doh, or maybe lots of uses. Who knows? So if you're a Play-Doh girl or guy, congratulations. Today is your day. Today is also National Collect Rocks Day. Did you ever collect rocks?
2: No interest.
1: I did as a kid. And on the south side, we used to travel up and down the KK River, and we'd find rocks along the ridge, and we collect different ones.
0: Really?
1: Especially the real colorful ones. I used to have a box full of them.
0: Did you really?
1: And I had no idea why. Wait, that's all you did. You looked at them, much like Silly Putty. You looked at them for, oh, this is nice. And then they put them away, and that was it.
0: How old were you when you...
1: I was probably like 8 to 10, somewhere in there.
0: Yeah. And is it kind of like having a box of baseball cards? At some point, suddenly they're gone, and mom probably threw them away or something like that? Or
1: no, I think I threw them away. Baseball cards, no. You yell at mom when she throws them away.
0: Yeah.
1: But like rocks, you're kind of done and over with. Baseball cards, you know, you could be 20, 25 years down the road and you find that box of cards and you want to look through them all again.
0: Sure, sure. Yeah.
1: And you remember all the stats from back in the day, too.
0: Yeah. I still have some of my cool cards in a baseball card album. That's about it. It's also a National Step Family Day, so a shout out to my stepdad, Captain Matt, who I'm sure is on his morning run in Vero Beach right now, listening to us as we speak, and probably will text back at some point. It's also National Wrinkled Raincoat Day. Anyone? National Wrinkled Raincoat Day?
2: As a matter of fact, every raincoat I have doesn't wrinkle.
0: Really?
2: It probably shouldn't.
0: Yeah, I think they're talking about the old school ones that like men would wear when they go to work, the old wrinkled raincoat. I guess it's a day to have some observance about imperfections in life and finding joy in everyday moments. And I guess some people feel whoever created this, and I don't know who created Wrinkled Raincoat Day, they felt that was the symbol for imperfections and fighting through life's imperfections and finding humor and resilience and acceptance.
2: They couldn't find something else?
0: Right. Well, maybe there is a better suggestion. Do you have one? I mean, I don't... is there something that would symbolize life's imperfections better than a wrinkled raincoat? I mean...
2: I'm sure there's
1: zit.
2: Hundreds of
1: a
2: things.
1: Zit
2: yeah.
1: on the face.
0: National
1: a
0: zit.
1: Zit on the nose.
2: Fine.
1: Even better.
0: That was catastrophic when you were a teenager, right? You didn't know how to deal with that. If there's something else that symbolizes life's imperfections better than a wrinkled raincoat, feel free. 414-799-1965. I guess some people think that this goes back to the TV character Columbo, because he used to wear a wrinkled raincoat. Peter Falk as Columbo.
2: Was it wrinkled, though?
0: Yeah.
2: I mean,
1: I think it was.
0: I think it was.
1: But would you call him imperfect? I think he was perfect.
2: Yeah.
0: Yeah.
1: He got his
2: smart.
1: Man every time.
0: It's interesting because, you know, a reference to Columbo, and that was a big TV series in like the early 70s. It's kind of like outdated now, right?
1: Just one more question, ma'am.
0: I know. He was great. But does anybody today, you know, like what would be the oldest person or the youngest person that would know Columbo and associate him with
2: my kids wouldn't.
0: Right.
2: Even though shows like that they can watch on like MeTV or whatever.
0: Sure.
2: Columbo is not one that I think that they would stop on.
0: Yeah. Here's another thing that may have gone by the wayside that Jimmy Fallon was joking about last night on his show.
3: The new season of 60 Minutes just premiered to its smallest audience in more than 25 years. For some reason, the image of a ticking pocket watch isn't resonating with younger viewers.
0: That could be part of it. If you have anything that doesn't make sense anymore, it's gone by the wayside, 414-799-1965. Here's Loverboy, loving every minute of it on KLH.

0: Dave Coombs, Doreen, and Marcus.
1: How do you run out of license plate numbers? You would think that there would be plenty to go around, but nope, California has run out for the first time in over 46 years.
2: Have you memorized your license plate? Do you know what it is, right,
1: yes.
2: Without looking at
1: yes.
2: it?
1: Quick, yes.
3: What is it?
1: No, not telling you.
2: Marcus, have you memorized it?
3: Yes.
2: I remember mine because it's a sound that an animal makes. I used to have one that was the first name of Guns N' Roses singer Axl Rose. Started with AXL. So now I have to remember the sound an animal makes, the first three letters.
1: Or you could just memorize it like you do your social security number.
2: That's no fun.
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1: A win for the Brew Crew last night with the Miz on the mound, but the sweetest sounds for Milwaukee fans might have come from another game. We'll share the audio next in sports on KLH.

0: Led Zeppelin there on Milwaukee's Classic Rock. 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The Miz does it again.
1: You know, I Googled national love for the Brewers just because I wanted to see. And there is a little bit, shockingly. Even the Chicago Tribune, the post says, the Milwaukee Brewers, well, let's see, I can't really read it because I don't subscribe. But it says, Milwaukee Brewers and their band of selfless baseball are National League Central champs again. So at least maybe we're getting a little bit of love out there nationally, which I love to see.
0: Miz was brilliant again on the mound. No runs. Just lowering his earned run average again and essentially clinching the Cy Young Award. I mean, I don't think there's any question at this point. Milwaukee beats the Pirates 5-1. That's win number 94 on the season.
1: Fourth straight year.
0: And, you know, if Pat Murphy wins Manager of the Year, and how can...
1: I don't know.
0: Like, and if he does it, that's never happened before. Three straight years of being the Manager of the Year in Major League Baseball has never occurred before.
1: You know, I hope he does. I hope that there is no... I don't know what the word is. Like, because we don't get national love.
0: Right.
1: You know, and if they, whoever votes on that,
0: right.
1: Sports writers or whatever it is, might just be like, nah.
0: Some collusion maybe. Oh, let's give it to another guy. You know, Pat has two in a row. That better not happen. He deserves it for sure. Maybe the sweetest sounds last night emanated from the Cubs-Braves game as B.A. made the call.
2: How fitting.
0: Yes. Yeah. He was on TNT. Here's a little bit of that.
3: There's a line shot through for a base hit. Ramirez on the first pitch. And the Cubs have a 1-0 lead in the second inning. Oh. And Acuna launches one deep into left field, up into the bleachers. Guerra in the pen. That ball's high and deep to right field. Ozzie Albies is watching this one fly. And a drive down the right field line. That is up and out of here. Into the basket it goes. An 0-2, two out, two run home run for Drake Baldwin.
0: A little extra enthusiasm from B.A.
1: Yeah.
0: Well, even though he's supposed to be impartial.
2: I wonder how tough it was for him to kind of be restrained on that.
0: Yes, that was, again, the national broadcast on TNT as the Braves beat the Cubs 6-3. And, you know, combined with the Brewers' win allowed for the clinching
1: and
0: for the Brewers.
1: And it's early, right, for that? But for all of our success... We have to figure out how to translate it into an extended October.
0: Yes.
1: You know, the World Series begins on October 23rd, I think, and I don't know. Yeah. Every year I say it's our year, and every year it's not our year. So I just
0: hoping. Do we have the pitching? One.
1: I mean, that's key.
0: Yeah.
1: The bullpen.
0: And Logan Henderson goes tonight at 5:40, and he has been lights out, but he's a rookie. Yeah. Hopefully, you know, he keeps going through the rest of the regular season and the postseason for the Brew Crew. Meantime, the Milkmen with a 13-0 pasting of Kane County last night.
2: Can I tell you how fun it was? We had two different screens up, one watching the Brewers game, one watching the Milkmen game. They unloaded on Kane County last night.
1: The Kane County Cougars.
0: So that series is tied at one apiece. Game three of the five-game series tomorrow night at 6:30 at Franklin Field.
2: That's right. You can come join me. I'll be there. My daughter will be on field with Van calling, you know, the on-field game. So
0: yeah.
2: Come root your Milkman on. Let's go Moo.
0: Hey, Milwaukee baseball is centrally located here in the U.S. and
1: on fire.
0: Yeah, really, really doing well. Meantime, other baseball news. Robert De Niro set to portray Tommy Lasorda in a movie about the Los Angeles Dodgers manager.
2: Well, if Nicolas Cage can be John Madden.
0: Good point.
1: Yeah, I guess.
0: Yeah, and they can, you know.
1: Makeup can do a lot.
0: Exactly. All sorts of prosthetics and things like that. Tommy Lasorda.
2: I can almost see that, though.
0: Can you?
2: Yeah, Robert De Niro? The more I'm kind of picturing it with a little bit of makeup, I can kind of see that.
1: Oh, I'd have to see a picture, and then maybe I would be like, oh, okay.
0: Big gut, too. He's going to have to put on that big prosthetic gut, or unless maybe he's been drinking a lot of beer recently.
1: Have you seen him? Just age catching up to him.
0: Sure.
2: Well, he's got a young child at home, so.
0: And, you know, look, we talked about Tom Cruise yesterday and his latest role as Digger. And he didn't look at anything like Tom Cruise. So who knows? So, Robert De Niro as Tommy Lasorda and Mark Wahlberg portraying Pete Rose in an upcoming movie as well. Should be interesting on both accounts. Football, the Packers and the Jets this weekend. College football, the Badgers against Eastern Michigan. And in Nebraska, students recently vandalized a fountain. They poured soap into the famous Broyhill Fountain outside the student union on the Nebraska campus. The damage occurred around 2 o'clock in the morning. The fountain had to be drained and refilled. The filter had to be replaced. The cost was several thousand dollars. There were surveillance cameras at the University of Nebraska campus.
1: I would hope.
0: But
2: wait, how does the soap damage it? Wouldn't it be a good cleaning system to go through the filter?
1: Not if it's not meant
0: right
1: for it.
0: I guess it depends what kind of soap. Like, you know, you can't put certain soaps in your dishwasher.
1: No, you can't.
0: So,
1: yeah. And same with your washing machine.
0: Yeah. So, I don't know. The interesting thing to me is the people who were responsible, the kids, obviously, they covered up so you can't tell who they are.
1: Of course.
0: Yeah. Which is smart on their part. And so they're not easily identifiable.
1: But you know what? I'm guessing, Marcus, to your point, that they probably didn't think they were going to damage
0: right.
1: it. They probably thought, okay, this is a silly prank, but cover up just in case because you don't want to, you know, there's consequences. But
0: right. Yeah. I mean, usually it's the kind of thing that, you know, rival fans would come do on the campus of Nebraska or elsewhere. And if these kids were really smart, they would have...
1: You have to wonder if that's some sort of a hazing thing.
0: Probably, or... yes. Yeah, maybe next time just dress up as Oklahoma Sooners or Iowa Hawkeyes fans. Then you could blame it on them.
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5: Hi, this is Dan Butchery, combat veteran of the Iraq War. 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Andrea was on a business trip in the World Trade Center's North Tower the morning of 9/11. 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
3: A great conversation with Lance yesterday on the show. Bet he had fun in Pittsburgh last night. And coming up just a few minutes, in case you missed our interview with Jim Paschke, the other legendary sportscaster, or one of the many here in the Milwaukee area. Some of those highlights headed your way in just a couple of minutes. 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
6: You know, speaking of that, celebrating yesterday with the Brewers clinching the NL Central, there were three people I felt so bad for. One would be Sophia Minert, who is in the locker room, who is getting doused by champagne. She's all of like 5'2".
5: Yeah.
6: And she's talking to the Miz, just getting drenched with champagne left and right.
3: Yep.
6: Felt so bad for her. But the other two were Jeff Levering and Tim Dillard, who were in the broadcast booth during the postgame. They didn't get to celebrate at all. In fact, at one point during the postgame, the crews at Pittsburgh Stadium turned the lights on them.
3: Really?
6: And they had to do their post game in the dark.
3: Yeah, they also had Mark Attanasio in the booth with them as well, and he hung around for quite a bit until he went down and joined the celebration as well.
6: So I know there's a lot of people celebrating, but if you're heading out on the roads, it's great because there's no accidents or delays to slow you down right now. 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
5: Your Weather Watch 12 forecast brought to you by Loyal Family Renovations. Cloudy today. I don't think the sun's coming out at all. There is also a chance for some rain popping up there. We'll get to a high of 64. It's 60. I'm Doreen.
3: I'm Dave, along with Marcus. How to be a top broadcaster in sports. Jim Paschke coming up in just a couple of minutes here, right after Jim Croce on KLH.

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0: A big star on the Celebrity Hotline right now, legendary sportscaster Jim Paschke joins us right now. Jim, hello.
3: Good morning. How are you guys today?
4: Excellent. How are you?
3: Good, Doreen. Thank you.
0: Where are you right now, Jim?
3: I'm in Milwaukee. I'm getting ready to play some golf next week, as you know.
0: Yes. Well, we might as well start talking about that then, the tee-up for the Cure Golf Tournament. The 20th annual. How many have you been involved with?
3: This will be my fifth year. I've been involved since I retired. And, you know, this used to be a situation where it was a major league outing 20, 30 years ago, and then Kenny Sanders and Jim Leaf and Dave Leaf teamed up, and now it's tee up for the Cure. But recently I've been involved for 5 years.
0: All right.
4: And so now that you're retired, are you golfing a lot more?
3: Yes, I'm golfing a lot more, but not enough, and I'm just as bad at the game as I was 30 years ago. So I still enjoy getting out. I play in a Thursday morning league at New Berlin Hills, and then you know, a few outings during the summer, and it's all good. I love it.
0: New Berlin Hills, great course. I get around as much as I can as well. I ask everybody that's participating, hole-in-one, have you ever had one or been close?
3: I was fairly close years ago in an outing up at Pine Hills in Sheboygan, probably 6-8 inches, but nothing since. So, no, I've never had one.
0: In your time of covering the Brewers, who was the best golfer on a Brewers team?
3: Oh, wow. You know, back then I wasn't paying a lot of attention to who was golfing. I was trying to learn how to broadcast. But, you know, Bill Schroeder was okay. I think Brian Anderson, obviously, these days is a great golfer. I didn't play a lot of golf. Maybe he took my clubs one time, and then I decided that I was out there to work rather than play golf. But I'm better at working than I am at golfing, so yeah, I didn't get out on the course with a lot of those guys. But, you know, many of them played, and they all enjoyed it. Pete Vukovic and I played once or twice in Arizona during spring training. You know, they're all pretty good athletes and therefore decent golfers, usually.
0: Mm-hmm. And any specific connection for you to diabetes, which is, of course, the benefactor of this Tee Up for the Cure golf tournament?
3: I do have a brother who is involved. He's fighting some pre-diabetes at the moment, but that's about it in my immediate family. But, of course, so many people that I know and, you know, through sports, there have been athletes that Garrett Mitchell, for example, currently, there are athletes that have the issue and manage it. So that's the message, is you can manage it, you can get those blood sugar levels into normal zones and have a solid life. So that's the message that I always try to put forth.
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5: And Jim, covering the Bucks for so many years, how did you take the news when it was announced that the Giannis trade actually was happening?
3: Well, I had a pretty good idea and a feeling. I didn't know anything, but I felt like this was the point at which it could happen, so I was prepared for it. I understand the cyclical nature of sports. I understand that very few things last forever. More players get traded than play for one team their entire career, so it's not surprising. But, of course, it's difficult. He was so great and will continue to be in the future great for the community. And he and I somehow clicked a little bit. He's the only player in my career where I let him in a little bit. I usually keep a buffer just on a professional basis, but sad to see him go, but I understand, and I think the Bucks are going to be just fine. They have some really nice young talent, to be honest with you.
5: Hey, Jim, there's one thing I've always wanted to know, covering the Bucks for so many years that you did. You had the Bradley Center, you have Pfizer Forum, you have the Mecca Arena. Which building do you think was the most Bucks-ish, if I could use the word?
3: You know, that's a really great question. I did have the privilege of working in all three buildings. I had a couple of seasons calling games at the Mecca, and to me, that's special. 11,052 seats. You know, The old NBA was played in buildings like that, and it's kind of hard to imagine these days. Of course, the Bradley Center, I think they're all great. I mean, it's just an evolution process. The Bradley Center was wonderful, and I don't know how you top Fiserv Forum, to be honest with you. It's spectacular. So I don't really have a favorite. I just think they're different fields and different situations, but all good, all great, really.
0: Maybe we can get your take on a clip here from Tom Brady that we played earlier on the show. As a broadcaster, he was talking about a pass from Philadelphia Eagles quarterback Jalen Hurts, and this is how he described it. Here's the clip.
6: And just drops a ball in there like a butterfly with sore legs.
0: So they gave him a lot of flack on the broadcast about that, and they tried to pin him down. Like, where did, is that a regular phrase? Did you make that up yourself? Have you ever just uttered something that just came out of nowhere as a broadcaster?
3: Oh, yeah. Oh, yeah. I can tell you that story. When I heard that, it reminds me of the Dwight Clark catch in the Super Bowl many, many years ago. And Ray Gandolf of CBS showed the highlight and described it. You remember the catch where he stretched up and caught it?
0: Yes, from Montana.
5: Yes, catch.
3: He grabbed a seagull by the legs. Which I thought was brilliant. You know, there's a lesson there. I took that as a great lesson. If you can be that descriptive and that artful, it's wonderful. And I did have one situation. The Bucks were playing the Lakers, and Brian Shaw and Shaquille O'Neal were playing for the Lakers, and they tried to connect on a long pass. Shaquille was running down the court, and they just missed. And not a minute or two later, Shaw throws a baseball pass, and Shaquille hauled it in and scored on a dunk, as I recall. And I said, for some reason, I don't know where it came from, I said, that's a Shaw-Shaq redemption. I don't know where that came from. I really don't. But once in a while, you stumble on something like that, and it's kind of fun.
0: Well, I don't know who the golf announcer was, but Jim Furyk has always had sort of an unorthodox golf swing, and somebody described it as an octopus falling out of a tree. I love that.
3: See, I think when you hear that sort of thing, that tells me that the broadcaster is working. He's working hard. She's working hard. And, you know, a lot of times that stuff has to, you think about it beforehand, and then sometime it comes up and you can use it. And then other times, like in the case I cited with the Lakers, it comes out of nowhere. So, but they're working. They're working hard when you hear something like that. They're putting everything they have into the craft, and I always appreciate that.
5: So does that mean when we're golfing, we're going to hear, this place is up for grabs! Paskeyism!
3: Yeah, what a simple call that is, right? No, I don't do play-by-play when I'm playing golf. It would be just disastrous, actually. No one would want to listen to me describing my golf.
0: Jim, thanks so much for your time. We'll see you at Grand Geneva on Monday.
3: Well, thank you for having me on, and I appreciate all the people who play golf in the tournament and support the cause. We appreciate that very much. Great talking to you this morning.
0: That's the great Jim Paschke here on KLH.
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7: 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Then, on the list, Jay the Tow Truck Driver. 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A song that was performed live in either a movie or a TV series. Feed My Frankenstein, Alice Cooper, one example. 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And then 5:35, classic pair, Born on This Day, B.B. 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
0: 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We'll start off with a couple of coffee stories. Apparently, Dunkin' Donuts is charging you for your receipt now.
3: What?
0: Somebody complained. It was a drive-through customer, and allegedly, they asked for a receipt.
3: Okay.
0: And so, oh yeah, we'll give you a receipt. It's going to cost you 50 cents. The customer had bought two lattes and asked for the total and requested the receipt. You know, I don't get receipts.

0: by the way. When I get coffee or almost anything like that at a drive-thru, I don't really need a receipt. And I know, you know, paper costs are probably skyrocketing like anything else.
1: Whatever, but I always take them just for these purposes.
0: Yes.
1: When I have a complaint and there's something wrong, I want to go back to here. This is on the order. This is on the receipt. This is what I paid for. Mm-hmm. This is what you owe me.
2: Yeah. Exactly.
0: 50 cents for a receipt?
2: No.
1: No.
0: That little tiny piece of paper. Now, maybe it's CVS because it's so long. Maybe they could charge you 50 cents. I don't know. But 50 cents at a Dunkin' Donuts. Dunkin' Donuts did issue a press release saying this is not a policy nationwide. It must have been just some franchisee somewhere or some rogue employee at a Dunkin' Donuts trying to make a little extra money.
2: Yeah, maybe. Mm-hmm. Or someone that just didn't want to do their job.
0: Mm-hmm. Or maybe was getting back at the man by doing it that way, or getting back at the customers, perhaps. Who knows? Meantime, from Dunkin' to Starbucks, if you're seeing long lines this morning, it could be because of those new limited edition Snoopy Starbucks cups. So people have been waking up at 3:30 in the morning to head to Starbucks at like 4 and then wait in line for stores to open at 5 or 6 or so, whenever they open. I don't even know when they open.
2: Like, I don't either, because they're not open when we're on our way.
0: Exactly. So to us, it doesn't matter. People are waiting for these Snoopy mugs all over the United States. They're limited edition, and I don't know if there are any in Milwaukee. I asked ChatGPT, and they said they couldn't find any evidence if they are available in Milwaukee or not. They go for $39.95, and they're limited to 2 per customer. I don't even know what they look like. I would assume they're, what, ceramic?
2: Yeah, they would have to be, I mean, for that price.
0: Yeah. So, good luck if you're trying to get a Snoopy Starbucks cup or mug. And if you do have one, send us a picture. Text it at 414-799-1965.
2: Yeah, I'm looking at them. I mean, they are nationwide, so you would be able to get it if you can. And it says Starbucks.
0: Not all stores have them, though. It says that as well.
2: Okay, so interesting.
0: Nationwide, but not all stores have them. Not, just like not all stores will charge you 50 cents for a receipt.
2: Yeah. All right, so here's a warning for you, a woman on TikTok. This isn't new, by the way. This is a couple of years ago, but it's back out there. It's a Halloween decoration, a pumpkin that is touted as the Jabberin' Jack, the talking animated singing pumpkin. And they come in different colors, and it says Jabberin' Jack sings, talks, and jokes, enjoy hours of fun and animation. Now, there's a couple of different songs that this pumpkin will sing for you. I don't know if they're all raunchy, but this one is, and this is why this woman is warning parents. It says it's good for kids, but we have some audio here of the song. You decide.
0: Yeah, I think this is a spoken word portion of the raunchy pumpkin. Here you go.
3: Who wants to be wicked for one night? I'll fill you full of fright. Guide you with the darkest deeds. And spoil you with my roasted pumpkin seeds.
2: So how would you like to scream all night? I'll fill you full of fright, guide you in the darkest deeds, and spoil you with my roasted pumpkin seeds. Mm-hmm. There's another verse. It says, come closer, I have a kiss for you, and it tastes like pumpkin pie. Mm-hmm. We'll be wicked for one night, morbid and nefarious, and when the sun goes down till morning, it'll be just us.
0: Hey,
2: okay, all right. Weird. So just basically saying, hey, if you have one of these, or if you're thinking about buying one, this is what Jabberin' Jack says. Like I said, there are a couple of songs. I don't know if they're all like that, but and then it says it tells jokes too. I wonder how the jokes are.
1: Yeah, this is taking Big Mouth Billy Bass to a whole new level.
2: Yeah, so parents, be warned of the Jabberin' Jack. It's such back $40 too, by the way, if you want one.
0: All right, now I think the company said they're going to cease production of this particular item. Meantime, Star Trek fans gathering in London to break a Guinness World Record for simultaneously performing the Vulcan salute.
1: I can't do it.
0: I can't do it. I was going to ask you.
2: I can. Yep,
0: Dorian's best at it. Perhaps we'll show you our Vulcan salute skills in a video later. 934 attendees.
2: That's it. That'll break a record, huh?
0: We can beat that here in Milwaukee. They held the gesture for an entire minute.
2: Well, I mean, Marcus, why can't you do it?
1: Because my fingers won't conform.
0: I guess I can do it, right?
2: Yeah.
1: No.
0: Yeah.
2: Okay, so you have to find 935 people that can.
0: Yes. All right, well, let's get her done here.
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0: on 94 between Howard and Beecher, and a little bit slow on the bypass moving westbound from the Mitchell Interchange out to 84th. 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I'm Marcus Allen with WKLH Hometown Traffic.
1: 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Well, it's going to be cloudy today. Rain moves in later tonight into the overnight, and we only get to a high of 64. It's 59. I'm Doreen.
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0: And it's time for news you need to know.
2: 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Well, the Wisconsin State Patrol, they're going to be out and about again. You know, they'll be flying above certain counties this week, including starting today in Winnebago County, tomorrow in Dane County. They'll be on the Beltline. Friday, they'll be in Waukesha on I-94, and then Saturday, they'll be back up in Dane County, I-39, 90, and 94. So aerial enforcement makes it easier for them to find drivers who are speeding or driving aggressively. If a pilot observes that, then they communicate with ground-based units, and you will get pulled over.
0: Right, I have a question based on my relative newcomer status here compared to you guys. What is the Beltline? I don't know what that is.
2: It's just an area of the freeway up there. It's not 94, 39, or 90.
3: It's like the equivalent 12. In Madison to the bypass.
2: Yeah. Okay.
3: Gotcha. Yeah. Comes around the south end of Madison, curls all the way up.
2: All right.
0: Thanks.
2: All right, it's a little early to be thinking about Christmas trees, I guess, but the city of Milwaukee is looking for the perfect tree to become the city's Christmas tree. So if you think you have it, they're accepting nominations now through the 25th of September. Trees have to be at least 30 feet tall, and they have to be located within the city limits. So if you live in West Dallas, West Milwaukee, Brookfield, it doesn't count. Actually, it has to be in the city. If your tree has what it takes, then you have get to go down to the lighting ceremony with the mayor. You can call 414-286-CITY to nominate your tree. So if you nominate your tree, they'll come take a look at it, decide if it's worthy or not. Somebody that won $1 billion has just stepped forward to claim their prize. This was in Illinois. They are allowed to stay anonymous in Illinois, unlike here. You can't stay anonymous, but they claimed the prize. Now, they took the lump sum, which I don't really know what that means in Illinois. They have a lot of taxes down there, but whatever it is, it's enough to live comfortably, I'd say, probably for the rest of your life.
0: You think? I think.
2: Yeah. Brookfield is breaking ground on something that looks a lot like what downtown Milwaukee has. The groundbreaking ceremony for the new Brookfield Public Market is happening on Saturday, October 10th. It looks just like the Milwaukee Public, at least from the outside. It'll be at 10 a.m. on the 10th of October, and it's the former Boston Star site at Brookfield Square Mall. It's open to the public, so if you want to go check it out, you can visit Brookfield, that's the website, to get more information. All right, now we have some recalls.
0: Here we go.
4: Let's spin the wheel of recall!
2: All right, this is Ford right now, where Ford is recalling 223,000 F-150 pickup trucks over a defect involving the front fuel tank becoming loose. That's not good. Trucks from the 2023 to 2027 model years have a front fuel tank that the straps may not be properly secured, creating a risk that the tank could leak or detach. So obviously that could cause a fire or cause your engine to stall, so you should be getting your recall notice in the mail. Then Chrysler is recalling certain Jeep Cherokees and Wagoneers. That's because there's a software problem that affects the vehicle tire pressure monitoring system. It fails to meet safety standards, so they're recalling that. All right. Meta, you know, the owners of Facebook and Instagram have those really crappy smart glasses, or they're trying to release those at least. Apparently, now they're going to be using Instagram users' photos to build a universal facial recognition system for these smart glasses. But I don't think they have your permission. I mean, they do have your permission because some

0: somewhere along the line, you clicked, I agree, and now they're using your pictures. I believe that you can go into your settings and turn that off. And if you wanted to know what the color of the year is for 2027, I know you've been just waiting.
1: Mm-hmm.
0: Sherwin-Williams has named it.
2: Burnt Sienna.
0: You know what, Marcus? I wish it was.
1: Orange marmalade.
0: I wish it was that as well.
2: Oak Creek, which there is a color called Oak Creek.
0: Really?
2: Is there? I found out.
0: What does it look like? Is it blue or?
2: No, it's a beige, actually.
1: How about WKLH gray? Didn't our building get painted like kind of a black or gray color on the outside recently?
0: Great. Yeah. They were going to change the awning too. They haven't done that yet. It's because it looks a little weird with the brown awning. But anyway, it's celery. It's kind of the color of your grandma's old refrigerator.
1: Yeah, the olive colored back.
0: Yeah, okay. Well, that's the color of the year.
2: I would think celery would be a lighter shade of green.
0: It's right in there. It's
2: not so avocado-y.
0: It's not really avocado-y. It's a little avocado-y though. Like if you look at the color, if you go to Sherwin-Williams, because I know you can't wait to do this, and look at it, the green looks, it's a little lighter, but it looks very reminiscent.
1: Kind of like a sea mist.
0: Sea mist would be more fun, I think, than celery.
1: All right. Well,
0: there you go.
1: All right. That's it for your news.
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1: Coming up in a few minutes, 54% of Americans, so like half, more than half of you, admitting that you are at maximum capacity for something right now. We'll find out what that is and discuss just a few minutes away here on KLH. And then don't forget following us every day. It's Lynch.
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2: Hey, Dad. 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
5: 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Marcus, what's up?
6: Slow going on eastbound 94 right now from 84th into downtown. You've got delays westbound going from the Marquette out to Holly Road. If you're heading northbound on 94, you'll see delays from Layton up to Beecher. Bypass moving a little slow westbound from the Mitchell Interchange over to Forest Home, and eastbound a little bit slow from the Hale over to Loomis. There are delays on southbound 41, stretching from Main Street up in Menominee Falls all the way down to Capitol. It's a little bit slow going northbound on 41 between Capitol and Silver Spring, and there are delays on southbound 43 as you run from Capitol into downtown. I'm Marcus Allen with WKLH Hometown Traffic.
7: Your Weather Watch 12 forecast. Cloudy today. Chance of rain happening. Not going to be very warm either. We'll get to a high of 64. It's 60. I'm Doreen.
5: I'm Dave, along with Marcus. So about half of you say that your mental load is maxed out. We'll discuss that in just a couple of minutes here after a song from the Eagles that was written by one of their friends who started it off as a country tune until they rocked it up a bit.

0: Milwaukee's classic rock with the Eagles on 96.5 WKLH. Great line there. So often we live our lives in chains and we never even know we have the key. So maybe this is the deal. 54% of Americans say their mental load is maxed out. And 70% of people say they don't feel like they do enough each day due to a lack of time. Is your mental load maxed out, Doreen? Marcus, what do you think?
1: I think you have to explain it to me.
0: Yeah,
2: I mean, if you're talking like my memory banks, my memory system, yeah, my RAM is full.
0: I think it's not necessarily your memory banks. I think it's the fact that
2: cognitive learning.
0: It's more that you feel overwhelmed by life, and so you can't handle the mental stress
1: so
0: anymore.
1: So you don't have enough time to do things.
0: That's what some people are saying.
1: So it's because we work too much? I don't understand.
0: Yeah, well, or it's just a feeling that people have that the mental load is just too much to handle. Like, life is too hard, and there's too many things to do, but there's not enough time to do them.
1: But how is that different from any other time in the history of time?
0: Good point. I agree. I mean, or is it just that we've changed as people? And our expectations have become warped. You know,
2: well, I think you can classify this as adulting.
1: Yeah.
2: Mm-hmm. I mean, this is what we do. You've given a number of tasks.
1: Yeah.
2: And this is how you have to juggle them. That's part of being an adult.
1: Right. Yeah. And how about prioritizing things?
0: Yes. Bingo. So, that's one of them that you can do. It says you can make checklists if you're that kind of person who needs to see a visualization of your day ahead, make a checklist. Delegate responsibilities. A lot of people don't do that. There are certain coaches who have a very difficult time delegating responsibility to their underlings. And you have to do that. You have to be willing to delegate activities and responsibilities among the people on your staff, so to speak. So it's interesting. One way that people are dealing with this mental load being

0: maxed out. They're going down to the ocean shore and screaming at the ocean in San Francisco. A group of more than 100 people got together in San Francisco last weekend and just screamed out loud at the ocean. So I was wondering, we've got a big body of water here in Milwaukee. I mean, should a group of us just go down to Lake Michigan and scream en masse?
1: I mean, I'm not going to, but if you...
0: you're not going to lead a contingent of KLH listeners who are maxed out mentally?
1: No, but if you feel the need to, I mean, go ahead.
2: It's very therapeutic, I'll tell you that, because no offense to you two kids, I've screamed in these studios before, just to let a good release out.
1: Yeah. But that's okay. I don't know why you have to go to the ocean or the lake to do it.
0: Bingo. Also, Doreen, I was thinking about this very thing when I was reading this story. Where else would we go in Milwaukee to let out a scream? Now, maybe for Marcus, it's right there in his producer's studio. Right next to the KLH studio. Maybe he could let out a scream in there. Are there other places it'd be good to let out a scream? I mean, canyons are good, but I don't know. Canyons, so to speak.
1: Does it have to be somewhere public? Like, can't you just do, like, your pillow at home?
0: In the privacy of your own home. Yeah, I guess.
2: In the bathroom, right?
0: into the
2: pillow. It would compensate for some of the other noises that come from bathrooms, wouldn't it?
1: Uh-huh. Yeah.
0: I think if you're going to do it in the privacy of your own home, I think you're right, Doreen. You've got to do it into a pillow, because if you do it out loud and you're loud enough, the neighbors may worry. You know, I'm just thinking out loud here.
2: You know, if I'm thinking out loud and doing it in public, I would love to go to, like, the Riverside or the Pabst and just go on stage and just belt out a scream for a release, because the acoustics are great.
1: But while there's people there or when it's empty?
2: When it's empty.
0: That could be a live performance for you, though. Think about that. People would pay big bucks to watch you scream into a microphone, Marcus. Maybe. Think about it. If you have any thoughts on this, if you're maxed out mentally or you have strategies on how to deal with it, 414-799-1965 is the number.
1: Somebody texted in and said, at the clinic I work at, we have anywhere from 90 to 130 patients per day. Can I scream in the middle of the waiting room? I mean, you could. I wouldn't recommend it if you want to keep your job, but...
0: All right. Well, I'd love to hear more from you on the Creative Planning Talk and Text line. Again, it's 414-799-1965. The idea being maxed out mentally and what to do about it. Jason Wilde, our Green and Gold insider, may be maxed out mentally. We'll get to him in just a few minutes as well here on KLH.
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0: A little dark here at the KLH studios with some overcast skies. Maybe where you are as well. Maybe we can brighten it up a little bit with some green and gold.
1: Go, Pack, go!
0: It's time for the guy who's roughly half of Wilde and Tausch on ESPN Radio and our green and gold insider on KLH, Jason Wilde. Jason.
2: Good morning, everybody. How you doing?
0: Doing okay, good. Although some of us are experiencing mental load max.
2: What?
0: So 54% of Americans say that their, quote, mental load is at maximum capacity every week. How's yours doing?
2: I mean, I got a lot on my mind, but I'm doing fine. We make excuses for everything, man.
3: Like, I agree.
2: I've been so busy. Yeah, everybody's busy, man.
0: Right.
2: I don't want to hear that you're busy. You know, hey, I'm sorry I didn't get back to you. I say that. Don't give me the, I've been so busy.
0: Right.
2: My mental load is fine, thanks.
0: Yes, prioritizing is an important thing, obviously. And I know NFL coaches may be feeling maxed out sometimes. I know we've talked about this before, about how they sleep on a cot at the stadium sometimes. How's Matt LaFleur's mental load these days? What do you think?
2: Well, I mean, look, he's certainly got a lot on his mind after the way things went on Sunday, right?
3: Mm-hmm.
2: It was not a good second half there. I would say this, and I was kind of reminded of it last night. Sydney's volleyball team played against another high school here, and Mike McCarthy's youngest daughter is on that volleyball team, and Adam Stenovich, the Packers' offensive coordinator, his two daughters are on that team. And, you know, I was there, right? Like, my job allows me to do that. I got my work done in the afternoon. I had some work to do after we were done at volleyball, but I got all my work done. I was still able to watch Sid play. I was texting Steno updates of the match because he's at Lambeau Field working. And, you know, you want to talk about mental load. For me, anyway, I'm just really grateful that, I mean, they get paid a hell of a lot more than I do. I get it.
3: Mm-hmm.
2: But I'm just really grateful that I get to do that stuff. I mean, those guys miss so much. And, yeah, they make a bunch of money, but I'd rather live in the house I live in and worry about the mortgage from time to time than miss all the stuff that my kids do.
4: But the bottom line here is did they stick it to the coach's daughters?
2: No, it was a it's a hard fought match, but I would say that the opposing high school, I don't want to put Steno's kids or Mike's kids' school on the street. They're a much better team. And I thought the battle was valiant, but we're a little limited in comparison.

0: Plucky. Jason, you're plucky.
1: My kids, my girls played, actually my son played volleyball too. What position are they playing?
2: Sydney's a setter.
1: Okay,
2: the other
1: excellent.
2: Ones are much, the other ones have taller fathers, so they're in a little bit better spot to play other positions.
1: Got it.
3: All right. What's the status of the pack as they get ready for the Jets here midweek? What's going on?
2: Yeah, today's the day you kind of turn the page officially and you stop thinking about what you didn't do well on Sunday and start thinking about what you got to do better this Sunday. And, you know, you obviously look at the collapse in the second half and the pass protection. I mean, the story of the week, and today will be the first day we're in the locker room since the game on Sunday in Minneapolis. The story of the week is still, how the heck are they going to fix the offensive line? And I feel like, you know I didn't talk to you guys a whole lot during the offseason, but on our show and on the other shows I do on ESPN Wisconsin, like, we talked about the offensive line being potentially problematic. And if we can tell that, I'm a little confused as to how other people were not quite as aware of how problematic it could be. So they've kind of opened up a competition this week to see if there's maybe some people that didn't play that deserve to play. I'm thinking of the one thing that did not make sense to me, and I'm curious if they go a different direction. So their left guard is a guy named Aaron Banks, and he has knee tendonitis. And so throughout training camp this summer, he would like just do individual drills at practice. He would not take part in the more strenuous 11-on-11 periods that are the most like real football in practice. And the guy that took almost all of the snaps with the starters in his place in those situations was rookie fifth-round pick Jagger Burton. So when Aaron Banks was deemed unable to play because of this knee issue on Sunday in Minneapolis, who would you think would play in his place? The guy that took all the snaps when he was in his place in practice.
3: Makes sense.
1: Mm-hmm.
2: And it wasn't him. It was a guy named Donovan Jennings instead. And I don't, they said that he had practiced better the last couple weeks and time on task and this and that, but it just doesn't make any sense. Now, were they worried about a rookie in that environment? Maybe. But I'll tell you this, Donovan Jennings, really nice fellow, did not play well. Like, had a hard time. And it's hard for me to imagine Jagger Burton doing worse. So I'll be curious to see if they go a different direction this week now. Obviously, MetLife Stadium in East Rutherford, New Jersey, is not quite the same difficult venue with the loud crowd as the indoor U.S. Bank Stadium is.
1: Jason, how bad do they want to come back and play at Lambeau after starting the season two games on the road? I mean, is that a major contention for the players?
2: Yeah, and you know, I was curious because obviously they played that game on the Sunday of Labor Day weekend, Wisconsin and Notre Dame, and I was wondering, you know, did they purposely schedule them this way because the field needed to recover or whatever else? But I was told that was not, like, the Packers didn't request to start the season on the road with two games or anything like that. So I'm not quite sure why the schedule fell the way it did. But, yeah, it's tough. It's tough to start the season with back-to-back road games. The good news is, you know, this is one of those years with the imbalanced schedule with 17 games. You can't have equal number of home and road. So they have the extra home game this year. They're not going on a European trip. So they have 9 home games and 8 away games, and 2 of the away games will be done already. So in the final 15 games, they play 9 games at home and only 6 on the road, and they got a bunch of games down the stretch that are at home. So that's kind of what you want, but it doesn't help you much if you go on the road for those first two games and somehow come out 0-2.
3: Yep, and then after the Jets, you got to get ready for a quick turnaround for a Thursday night game against the Falcons. We're talking to our Green and Gold insider, Jason Wilde, here on 96.5 KLH.
4: And Jason, of course, we are happy and we are celebrating the fact that the Milwaukee Brewers are the NL Central Division winners, and they had their grand locker room celebration with the champagne flowing. Have you ever been a part during your Green Bay Packer run of being in the locker room celebrating with the team players?
2: No. They do not celebrate the same way. There are no, you don't need goggles and you don't get sprayed with champagne, which I am perfectly fine with. I have certainly been in locker rooms after big wins. I mean, including the locker room in Dallas after they won the Super Bowl. And that there is definitely, you know, a vibe that is really cool. I remember the one that I remember most, though, is when they beat the Bears in the NFC Championship game to go to the Super Bowl, and seeing Aaron Rodgers kind of just leaning back into his locker in the visitors' locker room at Soldier Field with this just big, huge grin on his face, like, we really did this. So I've never been doused with champagne. That's not an NFL thing. That's a baseball thing. I guess it's sort of for basketball, right? We've seen that, like, remember videos of Jordan getting doused with champagne.
4: Yeah.
2: And stuff, but no,
4: I chugging on that big cigar. That.
2: Yeah, exactly. Hugging the trophy. Mm-hmm. So, yeah. They don't do that in the NFL. So I don't really like champagne. I hear it really stings your eyes.
1: That's what they say. Yeah.
2: Yeah.
3: Interesting. I do like to look at the transactions that come across my email with the Packers. And I think, if I'm not mistaken, they cut a long snapper this week. Did they have two long snappers on the roster?
2: They did. Well, they had one on the practice squad, and it was just Matt Orzech is their veteran long snapper, and he missed all of camp with a calf injury. And I think they signed Scott Daly just as in case of emergency, break glass. Like if for some reason Matt, you know, re-injured his calf muscle during practice during the week, they'd have a guy already in there. But no, they don't need him anymore. The bigger transaction and I was really critical of it. Was they released Bo Melton?
3: Yep.
2: And then signed him back to the practice squad and then played him on Sunday. And by the way, he had a 69-yard kickoff return. They did that because the NFL rule is if you're a vested veteran, which means you have enough experience in the league and have played in enough games, if you're on the roster for the first game of the season, your full salary for the year then becomes guaranteed. So even if they move on from you during the year, you get the whole kit and caboodle. And his contract is for $1.145 million. Like it's popcorn money. And he's an incredibly popular player with Matt LaFleur and with all of his teammates. Like I've said this, I don't think I've met another player who is as beloved by his teammates as he is in all my time.
3: Mm-hmm.
2: I mean, this is a guy who went and played corner last year when he's supposed to be a wide receiver. I mean, take one for the team to the nth degree. And so, again, I know it's a business, but I don't think that stuff plays well in the locker room. And sometimes Goody does things where I wonder, does he really think about the potential unintended consequences?
3: For sure.
4: Jason, who's your backup in case of emergency that they have to call on when Jason Wilde can't fulfill his role, either on Wilde and Tausch or covering for Channel 3000?
2: Yeah, I don't have a backup for covering the team for the TV station in Madison, but we really need more backups for Tausch. He goes on vacations and stuff, so we've got pretty good rotation there. It's kind of like when you guys, like when Dave's not around and they put you in charge, Marcus, like Jesse slides over into my chair and
3: yep.
2: The show's almost as good.
3: Almost as good. So
4: notice the quote marks on that.
1: Yeah.
4: Almost, quote unquote.
3: Hey, Jason, good luck with your mental load the rest of the week. We're concerned. We, you know, we have thoughts on that.
2: I appreciate you looking out for me, guys. All right, have a good week. I'll talk to you on Friday. Take care. 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

0: From the Mitchell Interchange through the Hale Interchange, those delays will continue as you head north up to National. And eastbound, it's slow from the Hale over to Loomis. There are delays going northbound 94 from Layton up to Beecher. Southbound 43 has delays stretching from Good Hope down to North Avenue. If you're on southbound 41, you're seeing delays from Fond du Lac down to Burleigh, and a little bit slow as you head northbound from North Avenue up to Silver Spring. I'm Marcus Dale, WKLH Hometown Traffic.
1: 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We'll see cloudy skies most of the day today. Rain moves in later tonight. We'll get to a high of 64. It's 60. I'm Doreen.
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0: 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Perhaps we've got some of that going on in Dairyland Dumbasses today.
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4: It's 8 p.m. Do you know where your 8-year-olds are? This one comes from Janesville, 8.09 p.m., Lincoln Elementary School. Report of a group of 8 to 10-year-olds climbing on the building, running around, knocking on the windows. 8 and 10-year-olds at 8 o'clock at night running around the elementary school. Seems a little young to me.
0: I think. My gosh.
5: In this day and age, yes. Back in my day, 8 to 10-year-old playing on the elementary school playground, that was fine.
0: Didn't you admit you were up on the rooftops at something when you were that age, too?
5: No, I never went on the rooftops, but Lord knows, I was playing on playgrounds. It was always when the lights come on and it gets dark, that's when you get in. So it might have been still light at that time of day. So, I mean, you're playing on the playground. Is that so wrong?
4: They weren't playing on the playground. They were knocking on the windows, jumping around in the building. I don't know. But also, last night at 8.09, it was dark.
0: That's a good point.
4: All right, moving on to Waukesha. 1:17 a.m.
0: Nothing good happens after midnight, Doreen.
4: Kids were running outside yelling and lighting firecrackers. An ambulance was called for an 18-year-old male. It was learned that one of the kids called his mother numerous times to get him and get him as he possibly ingested some THC edibles.
5: Ooh.
4: Accidentally? I mean, he was taken to the hospital. I think he was okay.
3: What a dumbass.
4: 7:13 p.m. Still in Waukesha. Thank you to Sergeant Irv. A group of about 10 kids were smashing a TV in the road, causing there to be glass all over. Some of the kids ran away. One lost their phone in the process. Other kids stayed and cleaned up the mess.
0: What was the TV doing out on the road? Somebody trying to give it away, or was just junk?
4: Doesn't say. Maybe not. Maybe someone stole it, took it out of their room. Who knows?
5: These kids needed to watch Office Space, the scene where they're smashing the out of the copier or the printer.
0: Yeah.
5: That's what they needed to do. Take it out in the middle of a field and just beat the living snot out of it. No harm to anybody else.
4: All about the kids still in Waukesha. 5:34 p.m., a fight between juveniles that happened an hour before, so they called it in an hour later. The caller said that one of them had a goose egg.
5: Excuse me?
4: That's it.
5: A zero?
4: Wow.
0: On the forehead or something?
4: I guess, maybe, yeah.
0: All right, we got kids, we got children, we got teenagers, we got no youths.
4: No.
6: Did you say youths?
0: Yeah, I did. I needed to hear it. Sorry. Go ahead.
4: Kids were taking turns, 6:04 p.m. still in Waukesha, riding recklessly on guess what? Yep, their e-bikes in the middle of the street.
0: Big surprise.
4: Then we move on to Menominee Falls. Two women arrested at a Menominee Falls spa for prostitution. The Crystal Spa. So we go to the comments here. There are 302 of them. I'll just give you some of them. Let's see. It says, ooh, it's hard times out there. Another one says, well, let's see. There was not a happy ending for them. Someone else wants to know who turned them all in. And finally, Michael wants to know if his gift card is still good.
0: So how many, and I noticed how you read the word spas. How many spas are actually something else here in Wisconsin?
4: I don't know.
5: Wouldn't we all, or actually, we would like to know, but we'd be curious.

0: curious to find out.
1: What percentage? Maybe I'll ask the internet, see if I get an answer on that.
2: All right, and then this one's a little bit different here. This one came into the Fond du Lac County scanner. It says, suspicious activity call in the area of 4th and Blue Cottage Lane. The reporting person was driving and noticed a van parked by the pond, and someone was putting ducks in a bin. It didn't seem right. So there's dash cam footage of this. That was the call. Then it says, edit, beautiful update in the comments. And here it is. Dear Fond du Lac, this was our family. Two mallards wandered into our yard at about 2 days old, just after our three-year-old son passed away in July. We waited for their mama, but she never returned. Our children felt like their little brother told God to send us the ducklings as a sign. We spent the last 2 months feeding them, building a pen, and caring for them at our own expense. After caring for our medically complex son around the clock, caring for these ducks brought us some healing and felt like we were still doing something for our son. Once they could forage on their own and had their flight feathers and waterproof plumage, we believed they were ready. The bin was simply how we transported them to the pond for their release. I appreciate everyone's concern and just wanted to share the full story.
0: I like that story because we had a duck living on our front porch for a number of weeks, Moose and her family.
1: Moose the duck.
0: Yeah, and when Moose grew up, I mean, they just took off. They left on their own. Not a word of thank you or anything, because we took some time. We fed them. We brought them water, but they just left on their own. This is like, I like this. This is nice. Caring for them, and then, here, we're going to take you. Here, have a successful life.
2: And there's your report.
1: I asked ChatGPT what percentage of spas are actually houses of prostitution.
2: In this area or in general?
1: No, I did. I asked it to hone in on the Milwaukee area. And ChatGPT was reticent to get into it. But a reasonable estimate, 10 to 20% maybe? We've got your chance to engage in a face-off for tickets to see the Milwaukee Symphony Orchestra. Chime in along to the Pirates of the Caribbean movie coming up next on KLH.
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4: 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And then 5:35, classic pair, Born on This Day, BBK.
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1: 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The speaker's statements are not an endorsement of the firm. The Wall Street Journal buy-side ranking was released in February 2026, not based on a specific time period.
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0: for listening to us on Milwaukee's Hometown Morning Show, 96.5 WKLH. A correction about the number of Milwaukee area spas that are actually fronts for prostitution. I said that ChatGPT estimated 10 to 20%. I was wrong. ChatGPT saying that they would not extrapolate from arrest numbers to say that 10 or 20% was the number. Bottom line is, there's no available guess, according to ChatGPT. Not enough information, apparently. Time for
1: checking. There's Dave digging down to find the truth for all of us.
0: Thank you. But we still don't have the truth. Time for a look at your roadways now. There's truth there from Marcus in the Toyota of Brookfield Traffic Center. 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
1: Right now, there's an accident. Stop on 43 at Silver Spring, blocking the left lane. You're seeing slowdowns from Good Hope down to North Avenue. Eastbound 94 is a slow ride getting from 84th into downtown. You've got delays going westbound 94 from the Marquette out to Holly Road. Southbound 41 moving a little bit slow from Fond du Lac down to Burleigh. You've got delays going northbound on 94 from Layton up to Beecher. And if you're on the bypass, westbound is slow from the Mitchell Interchange over to the Hale. You'll see those delays continue as you head northbound up to National, and a little bit slow traveling eastbound on the bypass from the Hale over to Loomis. 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I'm Marcus Salem, WKLH Hometown Traffic.
2: Your Weather Watch 12 forecast for today, cloudy, and rain moves in later tonight. We get to a high of 63 at 60. I'm Doreen.
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0: Phil Collins. 96.5 WKLH, Milwaukee's classic rock. Ready for a face-off between Mike in Caledonia. Hey, Mike, what's up?
1: How you doing?
0: Doing great. You are very energetic, Mike.
1: Well, it's a great day.
2: Yeah, it's a great day to have a great day.
1: Exactly.
0: And Chris from Milwaukee on the other line. Hey, Chris, what's up?
3: Nothing much. Just sitting in my work parking lot waiting to go in.
0: All right. We'll give you your category first, Chris. So, Mike, you hang on. This one's just for Chris. And Doreen has the categories.

0: All right, it's National Guacamole Day. Chris, name as many Mexican food items as you can that you would get, like, in a Mexican restaurant. Go.
1: Tacos. Not margaritas. Tacos, tostadas, enchiladas, chimichangas, tortas, fajitas, chips and dip, Mexican pizza.
0: All right, I think I'll stop you at chips. Yeah, the buzzer was going off, but I am going to give you margarita because you could order that at a Mexican restaurant. Mm-hmm. 1, 2, 3, 4, 5, 6, 7, 8. Those eight. Can you beat that, Mike?
2: I don't know. That's pretty good.
3: Confidence, Mike. Confidence.
2: If mine's beers, I think I can do it.
0: Well, unfortunately, it's not. Today is National Play-Doh Day. Name as many toys, kids' toys, as you can. Go.
2: Ball, jump rope, games, Monopoly, I'm blanking. Jacks.
0: You got Jacks in there.
2: I didn't do it.
0: 1, 2, 3, 4, 5. 5 for you, Mike. That doesn't beat 8. Chris, you are the winner.
3: Oh, Mike, did you lead a tough childhood? Did you not have a lot of toys growing up?
2: I had a sharp stick.
0: Yeah, well, I would have taken that.
3: Hey, Mike, thanks for playing. Better luck next time. Chris, enjoy the show.
1: Oh, I plan to. I love the MSO.
3: All right.
0: Excellent.
3: Good luck with it. Let us know how it goes.
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16: How do you run out of license plate numbers? You would think that there would be plenty to go around, but nope, California has run out for the first time in over 46 years.
17: Have you memorized your license plate? Do you know what it is, right,
16: yes,
17: without looking at
16: yes
17: it?
18: Claire, yes. What is it?
16: No, not telling you.
17: Marcus, have you memorized it?
18: Yes.
17: I remember mine because it's a sound that an animal makes. I used to have one that was the first name of Guns N' Roses singer Axl Rose. It started with AXL. So now I have to remember the sound an animal makes the first

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0: 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We'll get to it next in sports on KLH.

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0: 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The Miz does it again.
1: You know, I Googled national love for the Brewers just because I wanted to see. And there is a little bit, shockingly. Even the Chicago Tribune, the post says, the Milwaukee Brewer, well, let's see, I can't really read it because I don't subscribe. But it says, Milwaukee Brewers and their band of selfless baseball are National League Central champs again. So at least maybe we're getting a little bit of love out there nationally, I love to see.
0: Miz was brilliant again on the mound. No runs. Just lowering his earned run average again and essentially clinching the Cy Young Award. I mean, I don't think there's any question at this point. Milwaukee beats the Pirates 5-1. That's win number 94 on the season.
1: Fourth straight year.
0: And, you know, if Pat Murphy wins Manager of the Year, and how can...
1: I don't know.
0: Like, and if he does it, that's never happened before. Three straight years of being the Manager of the Year in Major League Baseball has never occurred before.
1: You know, I hope he does. I hope that there is no... I don't know what the word is, like, because we don't get national love,
0: right?
1: You know, and if they, whoever votes on that,
0: right,
1: sports writers or whatever it is, might just be like, nah,
0: some collusion maybe. Oh, let's give it to another guy. You know, Pat has two in a row. That better not happen. He deserves it for sure. Maybe the sweetest sounds last night emanated from the Cubs Braves game. As B.A. made the call.
2: How fitting.
0: Yes. Yeah. He was on TNT. Here's a little bit of that.
3: There's a line shot through for a base hit. Ramirez on the first pitch. And the Cubs have a 1-0 lead in the second inning. Oh. And Acuna launches one deep in the left field up into the bleachers. Herrera in the pen. That ball's high and deep to right field. Ozzie Albies is watching this one fly. And a drive down the right field line. That is up and out of here. Into the basket it goes. An 0-2, two out, two run home run for Drake Baldwin.
0: A little extra enthusiasm from B.A.
1: Yeah.
0: Well, even though he's supposed to be impartial.
2: I wonder how tough it was for him to kind of be restrained on that.
0: Yes, that was, again, the national broadcast on TNT as the Braves beat the Cubs 6-3. And, you know, combined with the Brewers' win allowed for the clinching
1: and
0: for the Brewers.
1: And it's early, right, for that? But for all of our success... We have to figure out how to translate it into an extended October.
0: Yes.
1: You know, the World Series begins on October 23rd, I think, and I don't know. Yeah. Every year I say it's our year, and every year it's not our year, so I just...
0: Do we have the pitching?
1: I mean, that's key.
0: Yeah.
1: The bullpen.
0: And Logan Henderson goes tonight at 5:40, and he has been lights out, but he's a rookie. Hopefully, you know, he... keeps going through the rest of the regular season and the postseason for the Brew Crew. Meantime, the Milkmen with a 13-0 pasting of Kane County last night.
2: Can I tell you how fun it was? We had two different screens up, one watching the Brewers game, one watching the Milkmen game. They unloaded on Kane County last night.
1: Kane County Cougars.
0: So that series is tied at one apiece. Game three of the five-game series tomorrow night at 6:30 at Franklin Field.
2: That's right. You can come join me. I'll be there. My daughter will be on field with Van calling, you know, the on-field game. So
0: yeah.
2: Come root your Milkman on. Let's go Moo.
0: Hey, Milwaukee baseball is centrally located here in the U.S. and
1: on fire.
0: Yeah, really, really doing well. Meantime, other baseball news. Robert De Niro set to portray Tommy Lasorda in a movie about the Los Angeles Dodgers manager.
2: Well, if Nicolas Cage can be John Madden.
0: Good point.
1: Yeah, I guess.
0: Yeah, and they can, you know.
1: Makeup can do a lot.
0: Exactly. All sorts of prosthetics and things like that. Tommy Lasorda.
2: I can almost see that, though.
0: Can you?
2: Yeah,
0: Robert De Niro?
2: The more I'm kind of picturing it with a little bit of makeup, I can kind of see that.
1: Well, I'd have to see a picture, and then maybe I would be like, oh, okay.
0: Big gut, too. He's going to have to put on that big prosthetic gut, or unless maybe he's been drinking a lot of beer recently.
1: Have you seen him? Just age catching up to him.
0: Sure.
2: Well, he's got a young child at home, so.
0: And, you know, look, we talked about Tom Cruise yesterday and his latest role as Digger. And he didn't look at anything like Tom Cruise. So who knows? So, Robert De Niro as Tommy Lasorda and Mark Wahlberg portraying Pete Rose in an upcoming movie as well. Should be interesting on both accounts. Football, the Packers and the Jets this weekend. College football, the Badgers against Eastern Michigan. And in Nebraska, students recently vandalized a fountain they poured soap into the famous Broyhill Fountain outside the Student Union on the Nebraska campus. The damage occurred around 2 o'clock in the morning. The fountain had to be drained and refilled. The filter had to be replaced. The cost was several thousand dollars. There were surveillance cameras at the University of Nebraska campus.
1: I would hope.
0: But
2: wait, how does the soap damage it? Wouldn't it be a good cleaning system to go through the filter?
1: Not if it's not meant
0: right
1: for it.
0: I guess it depends what kind of soap. Like, you know, you can put, you can't put certain soaps in your dishwasher.
1: No, you can't.
0: So,
1: yeah. And same with your washing machine.
0: Yeah. So, I don't know. The interesting thing to me is the people who were responsible, the kids, obviously, they covered up. So, you can't tell who they are.
1: Of course.
0: Yeah. Which is smart on their part. And so they're not easily identifiable.
1: But you know what? I'm guessing, Marcus, to your point, that they probably didn't think they were going to damage
2: right.
1: it. They probably thought, okay, this is a silly prank, but cover up just in case, because you don't want to, you know, there's consequences. But
0: right. Yeah. I mean, usually it's the kind of thing that, you know, rival fans would come do on the campus of Nebraska or elsewhere. And if these kids were really smart, they would have...
1: You have to wonder if that's some sort of a hazing thing.
0: Probably, or... yes. Yeah, maybe next time just dress up as Oklahoma Sooners or Iowa Hawkeyes fans. Then they could blame it on them.
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2: Happy Play-Doh Day. You a Play-Doh girl growing up, Doreen?
3: Yeah. My kids played with it and played with it with my kids. I like Play-Doh.
2: Marcus, Play-Doh guy?
4: I was never a big Play-Doh guy. You know why? Because I couldn't. I didn't like the smell.
3: Yeah, I love the smell of
2: really?
3: Play-Doh.
2: Yeah. That's interesting. Yeah, I think I'm with Marcus on that. I didn't care for the smell. I don't think it necessarily turned me off like cilantro would, but yeah, I didn't think the smell was great. I was more of a Silly Putty guy than a Play-Doh guy. I don't know if you feel the same way, Marcus?
4: I like Silly Putty for only about 10 minutes at a time.
2: I was fascinated by its ability to, you know, to take an image off like a
4: yeah,
2: cartoon.
4: How many comic books did you put it on? And then, ooh, cool. And then you were done.
2: Yeah.
3: Yeah, but see, that's just it. Then what else do you do with it?
2: I know.
3: Like, at least Play-Doh you can create.
2: Yeah, exactly. I mean,
4: but Silly Putty you could put into a ball and it would bounce.
2: Yes.
4: Play-Doh, you couldn't do that. It'd go right on the floor.
2: So two uses for Silly Putty. Just one use for Play-Doh, or maybe lots of uses. Who knows? So if you're a Play-Doh girl or guy, congratulations. Today is your day. Today is also National Collect Rocks Day. Did you ever collect rocks?
3: No interest.
4: I did as a kid. And on the south side, we used to travel up and down the KK River, and we'd find rocks along the ridge, and we'd collect different ones.
2: Really?
4: Especially the real colorful ones. I used to have a box full of them.
2: Did you really?
4: And I had no idea why.
2: Wait,
4: that's all you did. You looked at them, much like Silly Putty. You looked at them for, oh, this is nice. And then they put them away, and that was it.
2: How old were you when you...
4: I was probably like 8 to 10, somewhere in there.
2: Yeah. And is it kind of like having a box of baseball cards? At some point, suddenly they're gone, and mom probably threw them away or something like that? Or
4: no, I think I threw them away. Baseball cards, no. Yeah, you yell at mom when she throws them away.
2: Yeah.
4: But like rocks, you're kind of done and over with. Baseball cards, you know, you could be 20, 25 years down the road and you find that box of cards and you want to look through them all again.
2: Sure, sure. Yeah.
4: And you remember all the stats from back in the day, too.
2: Yeah. I still have some of my cool cards in a baseball card album. That's about it. It's also a National Step Family Day, so a shout out to my stepdad, Captain Matt, who I'm sure is on his morning run in Vero Beach right now, listening to us as we speak, and probably will text back at some point. It's also National Wrinkled Raincoat Day. Anyone? National Wrinkled Raincoat Day?
3: No, as a matter of fact, every raincoat I have...

0: doesn't wrinkle.
1: Really?
0: It probably shouldn't.
1: Yeah, I think they're talking about the old school ones that like men would wear when they'd go to work. The old wrinkled raincoat. I guess it's a day to have some observance about imperfections in life and finding joy in everyday moments. And I guess some people feel whoever created this, and I don't know who created Wrinkled Raincoat Day, they felt that that was the symbol for imperfections and fighting through life's imperfections and finding humor and resilience and acceptance.
0: They couldn't find something else?
1: Right. Well, maybe there is a better suggestion. What do you have one? I mean, is there something that would symbolize life's imperfections better than a wrinkled raincoat? I mean,
0: I'm sure there's
2: zit.
0: Hundreds of
2: a
0: things.
2: Zit
0: yeah.
2: On the face.
1: National
2: sure.
1: Zit
2: on the nose.
0: Fine.
2: Even better.
0: Yeah.
1: That was catastrophic when you were a teenager, right? You didn't know how to deal with that. If there's something else that symbolizes life's imperfections better than a wrinkled raincoat, feel free. 414-799-1965. I guess some people think that this goes back to the TV character Columbo, because he used to wear a wrinkled raincoat. Peter Falk as Columbo.
0: Was it wrinkled, though?
1: Yeah. I think it was.
2: But would you call him imperfect? I think he was perfect.
0: Yeah.
1: Yeah.
2: He got his
0: smart.
2: Man every time.
1: It's interesting because, you know, a reference to Columbo, and that was a big TV series in like the early 70s. It's kind of like outdated now, right?
3: Just one more question, ma'am.
1: I know. He was great. But does anybody today, you know, like what would be the oldest person or the youngest person that would know Columbo and associate him with
0: my kids wouldn't.
1: Right.
0: Even though shows like that they can watch on like MeTV or whatever.
1: Sure.
0: Columbo is not one that I think that they would stop on.
1: Yeah. Here's another thing that may have gone by the wayside that Jimmy Fallon was joking about last night on his show.
4: The new season of 60 Minutes just premiered to its smallest audience in more than 25 years. For some reason, the image of a ticking pocket watch isn't resonating with younger viewers.
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1: Right place.

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1: We're talking to our Green and Gold Insider, Jason Wilde, on 96.5 WKLH. We, earlier this hour, played a clip of a teacher who's gone viral for being the subject of a poll among her students where she came out number one for being the most likely to survive the longest in prison. How do you think the three of us would do in that circumstance?
2: I think clearly you're lasting the longest, Dave.
1: Really? Why would you say that?
2: You're a big hulking man. I think you would take the fight to them.
1: I'm not a fighter, though.
2: You're not, but you learn how.
1: Yeah,
2: I think Doreen is very savvy, so she'd be fine. I think Marcus is in big-time trouble. Like, he'd last a little bit longer than I would.
1: That's dead on.
2: That was a twist that I wasn't expecting.
0: It's Milwaukee's Hometown Morning Show, 96.5 WKLH.
1: Yeah, that was a poll question for Jason Wilde earlier in the week. We have a different poll question for him this morning. It's coming up just a couple of minutes here on KLH.
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3: 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Jason.
4: Good morning, everybody. How you doing?
3: Doing okay, good. Although some of us are experiencing mental load max.
4: What?
3: So 54% of Americans say that their, quote, mental load is at maximum capacity every week. How's yours doing?
4: I mean, I got a lot on my mind, but I'm doing fine. We make excuses for everything, man.
5: Like, I agree.
4: I've been so busy. Yeah, everybody's busy, man.
3: Right.
4: Like, I don't want to hear that you're busy. You know, hey, I'm sorry I didn't get back to you. I say that. Don't give me the, I've been so busy.
3: Right.
4: My mental load is fine, thanks.
3: Yeah, so prioritizing is an important thing, obviously. And I know NFL coaches may be feeling maxed out sometimes. I know we've talked about this before, about how they sleep on a cot at the stadium sometimes. How's Matt LaFleur's mental load these days? What do you think?
4: Well, I mean, look, he's certainly got a lot on his mind after the way things went on Sunday, right?
5: Mm-hmm.
4: It was not a good second half there. I would say this, and I was kind of reminded of it last night. Sydney's volleyball team played against another high school here, and Mike McCarthy's youngest daughter is on that volleyball team, and Adam Stenovich, the Packers' offensive coordinator, his two daughters are on that team. And, you know, I was there, right? Like, my job allows me to do that. I got my work done in the afternoon. I had some work to do after we were done at volleyball, but I got all my work done. I was still able to watch Sid play. I was texting Steno updates of the match because he's in Lambeau Field working. And you want to talk about mental load. For me, anyway, I'm just really grateful that, I mean, they get paid a hell of a lot more than I do. I get it.
5: Mm-hmm.
4: But I'm just really grateful that I get to do that stuff. I mean, those guys miss so much. And, yeah, they make a bunch of money, but I'd rather live in the house I live in and worry about the mortgage from time to time than miss all the stuff that my kids do.
6: But the bottom line here is did they stick it to the coach's daughters?
4: No, it was a it's a hard fought match. But I would say that the opposing high school, I don't want to put Steno's
5: sure.
4: kids or Mike's kids' school on the street. They're a much better team. And I thought the battle was valiant, but we were a little limited in comparison.
5: My son played volleyball too. What position are they playing?
4: Sydney's a setter.
5: Okay,
4: the other
5: excellent.
4: The other ones have taller fathers, so they're in a little bit better spot to play other positions.
5: Got it.
3: All right. What's the status of the Pack as they get ready for the Jets here midweek? What's going on?
4: Yeah, today's the day you kind of turn the page officially and you stop thinking about what you didn't do well on Sunday and start thinking about what you got to do better this Sunday. And, you know, you obviously look at the collapse in the second half and the pass protection. I mean, the story of the week is still, how the heck are they going to fix the offensive line? And I feel like, you know I didn't talk to you guys a whole lot during the offseason, but on our show and on the other shows I do on ESPN Wisconsin, like, we talked about the offensive line being potentially problematic. And if we can tell that, I'm a little confused as to how other people were not quite as aware of how problematic it could be. So they've kind of opened up a competition this week to see if there's maybe some people that didn't play that deserve to play. I'm thinking of the one thing that did not make sense to me, and I'm curious if they go a different direction. So their left guard is a guy named Aaron Banks, and he has knee tendonitis. And so throughout training camp this summer, he would, like, just do individual drills at practice. He would not take part in the more strenuous 11-on-11 periods that are the most like real football in practice. And the guy that took almost all of the snaps with the starters in his place in those situations was rookie fifth-round pick Jagger Burton. So when Aaron Banks was deemed unable to play because of this knee issue on Sunday in Minneapolis, Who would you think would play?

0: play in his place. The guy that took all the snaps when he was not, when he was in his place in practice.
1: Makes sense.
2: Mm-hmm.
0: And it wasn't him. It was a guy named Donovan Jennings instead. And I don't, they said that he had practiced better the last couple weeks and time on task and this and that, but it just doesn't make any sense. Now, were they worried about a rookie in that environment? Maybe. But I'll tell you this, Donovan Jennings, really nice fellow, did not play well. Like, had a hard time. And it's hard for me to imagine Jagger Burton doing worse. So I'll be curious to see if they go a different direction this week now. Obviously, MetLife Stadium in East Rutherford, New Jersey is not quite the same difficult venue with the loud crowd as the indoor U.S. Bank Stadium is.
2: Jason, how bad do they want to come back and play at Lambeau after starting the season two games on the road? I mean, is that a major contention for the players?
0: Yeah, and you know, I was curious because obviously they played that game on the Sunday of Labor Day weekend, Wisconsin and Notre Dame. And I was wondering, you know, did they purposely schedule them this way because the field needed to recover or whatever else? But I was told that that was not, like, the Packers didn't request to start the season on the road with two games or anything like that. So I'm not quite sure why the schedule fell the way it did. But, yeah, it's tough. It's tough to start the season with back-to-back road games. The good news is, you know, this is one of those years with the imbalanced schedule with 17 games. You can't have equal number home and road. So they have the extra home game this year. They're not going on a European trip. So they have 9 home games and 8 away games, and 2 of the away games will be done already. So in the final 15 games, they play 9 games at home and only 6 on the road, and they got a bunch of games down the stretch that are at home. So that's kind of what you want, but it doesn't help you much if you go on the road for those first two games and somehow come out 0-2.
3: Yep. And then after the Jets, you got to get ready for a quick turnaround for a Thursday night game against the Falcons. We're talking to our Green and Gold insider, Jason Wilde, here on 96.5 KLH.
4: And Jason, of course, we are happy and we are celebrating the fact that the Milwaukee Brewers are the NL Central Division winners, and they had their grand locker room celebration with the champagne flowing. Have you ever been a part during your Green Bay Packer run of being in the locker room celebrating with the team players?
0: No, they do not celebrate the same way. There are no, you know, you don't need goggles and you don't get sprayed with champagne, which I am perfectly fine with. I have certainly been in locker rooms after big wins, I mean, including the locker room in Dallas after they won the Super Bowl. And that there is definitely, you know, a vibe that is really cool. I remember the one that I remember most, though, is when they beat the Bears in the NFC Championship game to go to the Super Bowl, and seeing Aaron Rodgers kind of just leaning back into his locker in the visitor's locker room at Soldier Field with this just big, huge grin on his face, like, we really did this. So, no, I've never been doused with champagne. That's not an NFL thing. That's a baseball thing. I guess it is sort of for basketball, right? We've seen that, like, remember videos of Jordan getting doused with champagne.
4: Yeah.
0: And stuff, but no.
4: Chugging on that big cigar.
0: That. Yeah, exactly. Hugging the trophy.
4: Mm-hmm.
0: Yeah, they don't do that in the NFL. So I don't really like champagne. I hear it really stings your eyes.
2: That's what they say, yeah.
0: Yeah.
3: Interesting. I do like to look at the transactions that come across my email with the Packers. And I think, if I'm not mistaken, they cut a long snapper this week. Did they have 2 long snappers on the roster?
0: They did. Well, they had one on the practice squad, and it was just Matt Orzech is their veteran long snapper, and he missed all of camp with a calf injury. And I think they signed Scott Daly just as, in case of emergency, break glass. Like, if for some reason Matt, you know, re-injured his calf muscle during practice, during the week, they'd have a guy already in there. But no, they don't need him anymore. The bigger transaction, and I mean, I was really critical of it, was they released Bo Melton.
3: Yep.
0: And then signed him back to the practice squad and then played him on Sunday. And by the way, he had a 69-yard kickoff return. They did that because the NFL rule is, if you're a vested veteran,

0: means you have enough experience in the league and have played in enough games. If you're on the roster for the first game of the season, your full salary for the year then becomes guaranteed. So even if they move on from you during the year, you get the whole kit and caboodle. And his contract is for $1.145 million. Like, it's popcorn money. And he's an incredibly popular player with Matt LaFleur and with all of his teammates. Like, I've said this, I don't think I've met another player who is as beloved by his teammates as he is in all my time.
1: Mm-hmm.
0: I mean, there's a guy who went and played corner last year when he's supposed to be a wide receiver. I mean, take one for the team to the nth degree. And so, again, I know it's a business, but I don't think that stuff plays well in the locker room. And sometimes Goody does things where I wonder, does he really think about the potential unintended consequences?
2: Hey, Jason, good luck with your mental load the rest of the week. We're concerned. Well, you know, we have thoughts on that.
0: I appreciate you looking out for me, guys. All right, take care. Be good.
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0: All the celebrities on hand as well. Should be a fun show on Monday. Hope you can join us for that. Also, Rally Round coming up on Saturday. More details on that as the week rolls toward the weekend as well. We'll be out there at the Wisconsin State Fairgrounds with the folks from Children's Wisconsin for that. We'll be back at it again tomorrow with more chances for you to win tickets to the Milwaukee Symphony Orchestra's performance alongside the Pirates of the Caribbean movie. Another face-off for that tomorrow. Lynch is up next with 96 Minutes Commercial Free, brought to you by Krause Estate Planning. 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And then later this afternoon, it's Craig Carson to drive you home on Milwaukee's Classic Rock. Go Logan Henderson tonight on the mound in Pittsburgh for the Brew Crew, and have a great two from all of us on KLH.
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Thank you, Milwaukee's Classic Rock. And yes, you too, for just $7,800, can have a solid gold Pink Floyd Dark Side of the Moon guitar pick. 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

They got a brand new song that was released today. Well, kind of teased today. They did a song. They did a cover of the Beatles' Revolution for a TV commercial years ago that never aired. So it, something fell through, and they never used the song, and the commercial never aired, but they still have the recording of their version of the Beatles' Revolution. So it's going to be on their Greatest Hits Volume 4, if you want to check it out. I listened to it. It's really good. I mean, it really is. And that's going to be out in October if you want to check it out.

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0: 96.5. WKLH. Milwaukee's classic rock. Boy, all this talk about AI and that it's going to kill us, and now all the people that invented AI are worried about AI. And I'd be worried about this if your defense lawyer is using AI. Did you hear about this? This happened in New Mexico. A New Mexico defense attorney has been fined and held in contempt of court after submitting a court briefing that contained AI-generated fake witnesses and even fabricated police testimony. Yeah, he's been put to the disciplinary board for attorneys and fined $5,000. I'm like, okay, that's the last thing you want your attorney to be using is AI.
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0: 96.5 WKLH, Milwaukee's classic rock. Eddie Money, I think I'm in love, and I think they brought a little culture to the morning show the last couple of days. Milwaukee's hometown morning show, Dave Coombs, Doreen, and Marcus, giving you a chance to win Milwaukee Symphony Orchestra tickets as I hold my pinky in the air. No, they're great. If you've never seen the orchestra live, that's super cool. So be listening tomorrow morning for another shot at that. Also, they did a Dairyland Dumbass update this morning. If you missed any of that, you can check it out on the podcast page at WKLH.com. And Jason, our green and gold insider, giving us some insight, too, into what to expect as we start week two of the NFL season tomorrow. And, of course, the Packers are playing on Sunday. So there you go. Milwaukee's hometown morning show every weekday morning, 5 a.m. to 10 a.m. right here on 96.5 WKLH.
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2: Hi, this is Dan Buttry, combat veteran of the Iraq War. Wauwatosa native and co-founder of Mission Barbecue, Bill Krause, opened their first restaurant on September 11, 2011, to mark the 10-year anniversary of 9/11. They did it to honor our nation's first responders and military as a way to help charitable organizations that focus on supporting this community. Mission Barbecue has donated over $47 million to these causes since 2011. Sadly, in September 2025, the Krause family would lose their son, Andrew, killed during an Army flight training exercise with the 160th Special Operations Regiment. This September, we remember all who were lost on 9/11 and in the line of duty ever since.
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Why do we choose one business over another? It's not always about price, it's about trust. Joe needs a plumber fast. He searches plumbers near me and a list pops up. But Joe clicks the name he's seen before, the one that's been showing up in ads all week. 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

0: Ever wonder how people decide where to spend their money? It usually starts with a simple search. Mary just moved to town. She's looking for a local coffee shop. What does she do? Well, she pulls out her phone and types best coffee shop near me. And instantly, Google gives her a whole bunch of options. 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

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Being invisible. 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
4: Yeah, brought to you by Utke Heating and Cooling. And our workforce VIP today is Chelsea Remington, who is a grade school teacher. Welcome back to school, Chelsea. Yes, you need your playlist. You need a little sanity from the kiddos, right? Let's get right to it with some Stevie Ray for Chelsea on KLH.

0: 96.5 WKLH, Milwaukee's Classic Rock. Van Hagar. And right now, we're going to get back to Chelsea Remington's playlist. Not right now, but very soon. She's our workforce VIP today with 96.5 WKLH. Hey, you could be next. You can sign up. 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Up for grabs, we've got some additions to our workforce VIP prize pack here. We got Joey Diaz tickets, 62 and still slinging is his recent tour. And he's coming here November 7th at the Riverside Theater. So you could score some tickets to that. A KLH Mag. 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Plus, this is what we always do, is play your favorite songs during the lunch hour. 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

0: Yeah, Brian does it so much better than I do. That's why he's an AC/DC and I'm not. 96.5 WKLH, Milwaukee's Classic Rock. 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We got Schmitty's Bar and Grill that was up. 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
1: 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You can win tickets for Robin Trower. 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If you know your other Robins, at 3 o'clock, get those tickets. Then, on the list, Jay the Tow Truck Driver. 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A song that was performed live in either a movie or a TV series. Feed My Frankenstein, Alice Cooper. One example. Add to his list between now and 4 o'clock. And then 5:35, classic pair, Born on This Day, BBK.
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2: 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And let's get back to Chelsea's playlist. Boy, you got some good ones going on. Wheel in the Sky from Journey for Chelsea on KLH.

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I woke last night to the sound of thunder. How far off, I sat and wondered. Started humming a song from 1962. In a funny how the night moves.

0: 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We got a brand new artist profile. 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Boston this time around. 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Why Boston? Well, we're helping to celebrate the 40th anniversary of their third album entitled Third Stage. Not my favorite, but super cool, and I loved it because it took forever, and I loved reading the story. If you have the album, remember when they used to do albums and the liner notes and everything else, and they told the story about why it took so long and the flooded studio and the tapes that kept breaking and all that kind of stuff. So that in itself made me fascinated by it. We know the songs, Amanda, also We're Ready. That was the cool instrumental that went right into Cool the Engines, which was one of my faves. So that's why we're doing our artist profile, Boston, this time around. 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
2: 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Maybe we can get your take on a clip here from Tom Brady that we played earlier on the show. He was talking about a pass from Philadelphia Eagles quarterback Jalen Hurts.
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4: 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I did have one situation. The Bucks were playing the Lakers, and Brian Shaw and Shaquille O'Neal tried to connect on a long pass. Shaquille was running down the court, and they just missed. And not a minute or two later, Shaw throws a baseball pass, and Shaquille hauled it in and scored on a dunk, and I said, that's a Shawshank redemption.
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5: Boston is our artist profile, celebrating the 40th anniversary of Third Stage. That was the third studio album from Boston, and this is one of my favorite tracks off this record. The Launch, which is the cool instrumental, going right into Cool the Engines on KLH.

0: and they clean out the geysers at Yellowstone National Park and all the stuff that they find that people toss in or lose in the geysers at the park. Here's some of the stuff. Up 50%. 25, is it? I think I saw, what did I see here? How many? 25,000 items were recovered. Up 50% from years past this year. FIFA 2026 World Cup hat, that was found. A baseball cap labeled cowboy hat, that was there. Over $18 in foreign and domestic coins, and they encourage people, do not put coins in the geysers. There's some sort of bacteria or something that happens. AirPods, eyeglasses, an inhaler, dental retainer. Really? In the geysers? Fake fingernails, golf tees, hotel keys, toys, even a lone Uno card, and here's my personal favorite, a copy of The Vampire Diaries. Now, hang on a second. Who's throwing their book in the geysers? You travel all that way. You go there to see the geysers, right? Not sit next to it and read a book.
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2: 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A few years ago, I had the honor of meeting Gordon Haberman, father to Andrea Haberman. Andrea was on a business trip in the World Trade Center's North Tower the morning of 9/11. 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Today, you can visit an incredible 9/11 memorial in downtown Kewaskum, where the community came together to remember their fallen daughter and all who were lost that tragic day.
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9: Well, hi there. Are you Ben Brist? I see you just moved here. I wanted to say hello. Come from Madison, did you? Bring anything along with you from there? Oh, what's that? They taught you to support higher taxes? Oh, well, that might not be as popular here. And you wanted more restrictions on police? We support our cops here. But I know those Madison police have a tough job. I saw a big street takeover protest there again this summer. That got nasty. Oh, what's that? You say you've organized protests in Madison? Oh, my. Hope you don't plan on bringing that here with you. Oh, say, Ben, I brought you the address for your polling place. 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Well, let me know if you need any help unpacking. I know some of these things can take some time, like earning our trust.
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0: 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She's looking for a local coffee shop. 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

0: Def Leppard. 96.5 WKLH, Milwaukee's Classic Rock. Our green and gold insider, Jason, joined the morning show this morning. Of course, we're talking Packers, and we're getting ready for week two of the NFL season, which is tomorrow night. What is it, Lions and Bills for Thursday night football? Yeah, that's who's playing tomorrow. Packers, of course, playing this weekend. So hopefully they'll do better than they did against the Vikings last weekend. The Bears play the Vikings this weekend. We'll see how they do against those guys. A Dairyland Dumbass Update. 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

0: 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Thank you. 96.5 WKLH, Milwaukee's Classic Rock. Craig stepping in next. Pop quiz all set to go for you at 3. And then Quentin Time, of course, will be here before we know it. 5 o'clock funnies to start your ride home. And then the KLH Classic Pair to rock out a little bit during your ride home later on this afternoon with Craig. So enjoy the rest of your day, everyone. Enjoy Craig. I'll see you tomorrow here on KLH.
1: 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You can win tickets for Robin Trower. That show is in less than a month. If you know your other Robins, at 3 o'clock, get those tickets. Then, on the list, Jay the Tow Truck Driver. Here's the theme on the list. A song that was performed live in either a movie or a TV series. Feed My Frankenstein, Alice Cooper. One example. Add to his list between now and 4 o'clock. And then 5:35, classic pair, Born on This Day, BDK.
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3: 96.5 KLH making the Robin connection with the questions on the pop quiz. And that's because you can win tickets for Robin Trower, that show next month, October 13th. So I'm going to play you a piece of audio. Tell me how this is connected to a Robin. Somebody named Robin. Here we go.
4: We never usually do more than three basic tracks going through a song. You know, we don't do it 100,000 times. We're not like Fleetwood Mac. We spend a year doing one song. Until you go out and play some of these tracks live, you know, I play every song that we've ever recorded a bit different.
3: Even if you have no idea who that is, where he's from, you could just start guessing names. Just fire off random guesses and see what happens, though I think you might know. Call me at 414-799-1965.

0: the Robin connection so you can win tickets for Robin Trower, that show coming up in less than a month. Here's what I played you.
1: We never usually do more than three basic tracks going through a song. You know, we don't do it 100,000 times. We're not like Fleetwood Mac. We spend a year doing one song. Until you go out and play some of these tracks live, you know, I play every song that we've ever recorded a bit different.
0: That's Rick Nielsen. Talked to him a few years back. Rick Nielsen from Cheap Trick. A little bit of a dig on Fleetwood Mac. Rick Nielsen got a little bristly over the years. Nice guy, but get off my lawn. And so Rick Nielsen, make the connection. Robin Zander in that band, Cheap Trick. If you said Robin Zander is the connection for our Robins, then you passed the pop quiz. Brought to you by the Milwaukee Admirals. We're going to talk to our winner of Robin Trower tickets next on 96.5 KLA.

0: 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Hello, kitties. 96.5 KLH. Doing the pop quiz, making a Robin connection, because up for grabs all week long, you have a shot to win Robin Trower tickets, and I played you a piece of audio. What does it have to do with Robin? Hello.
1: Hi, is it Robin Zander?
0: Hey, look at you. How'd you know that?
1: Woo! Oh, my gosh. It was just a guess.
0: That's impressive. I mean, it's just a disembodied voice of an older gentleman. That's Rick Nielsen, though, and he was talking about Cheap Trick performing songs. So you just... It was in there somewhere for you, yeah?
1: Okay, yep. All right.
0: That's beautiful. Nice work. Congratulations. What's your name?
1: Nancy.
0: Hey, Nancy. That's right. You got a pair of tickets to another Robin, Robin Trower, coming up October 13th, that show.
1: All right.
0: It's going to rock. Man, that's... You must have heard it at some point, or are you a Cheap Trick fan?
1: I am, yep.
0: So you coming back from work when you heard the question? What are you doing today when you won?
1: I was on vacation today.
0: Oh, that's the way to take a vacation, win some free stuff.
1: Yes, absolutely.
0: All right, cool. Well, thanks for listening. Have a good time, and you're very smart, so I'll talk to you later.
1: Well, I'm glad you said just take a guess. That's what I did.
0: Yeah, because you know why I struggle with that fatalistic, nah, forget it. You just give up, and like, I don't even know. So look at that. It worked.
1: It worked, yeah.
0: Who would have thought that I could be an encourager? At least, well, at least for today. Tomorrow, next chance. And about tomorrow, another chance to win those tickets. Pop quiz, 3 o'clock. Plan on it. Steve Miller coming up quick. Queen, about 3:30. Journey in there, too. And then a list. This is a unique idea. Jay, the tow truck guy, promising to send a list for months, finally did it. Listen to this situation. It must be a song. Must be a song performed live, either in a movie or a TV series. You want an example? Feed My Frankenstein, Alice Cooper, Wayne's World. There's one. I'm not going to spoil the rest of it. He's got a few others, and then you can add to that list. You have time. Open mic feature with the KLH app, and then 414-799-1965. Text or talk. 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
2: 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Joey Diaz tickets, 62 and Still Slinging is the name of his show, on Saturday, November 7th at the Riverside Theater, the KLH Magnet. And we might even toss in a couple other goodies. 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

0: 96.5 KLH. I look for any excuse to play B.B. King. Somebody says King out loud, I'm like, King, B.B. King. And so today, it's more of an obvious excuse. Born on this day, September 16th, is B.B. King. He'll be on the classic pair at 5:35, but I don't know, I just can't wait. So, Bad Luck Soul, some of the best songs are around 2 minutes. Here's an example.
1: I want

0: 96.5 KLH. All of a sudden, the second half of September, like, all right, it's hot weather. It's done. That's it. I'm looking ahead here, and the warmest days are tomorrow and Friday, 71, and everything else starts with a 6, kind of like right now. So, whoops, we're in shorts. It's supposed to rain overnight, about the middle of the night, like 3 or 4 o'clock, and then it should stop on the way to work. Good timing. The better news, though, is there's a lot of concerts lined up, and it's pretty much from every kind. Tom Jones will be here, believe it or not, at Miller High Life Theater on the 20th. That's on Sunday. Then I see South of the Border, Lionel Richie.
1: What?
0: Leonard and Friends is not too far off. That is always colossal. Closest thing to hearing Chicago without it being Chicago. Put on a great show. Pabst Theater. And then Iron Maiden on the 22nd. Keep up. The app is a big help to not only know what's going on, but to win things. Also, I was talking about Tom Jones. He's going to wind up on the theme for the list set up by Jason Larson. Thanks for putting together a unique theme for the list. Jay the tow truck guy, because it's songs that must be, they had to be performed live, either in a movie or a TV series. That's the criteria. So, not unusual. Tom Jones, Fresh Prince. There's an idea. It counts for the list. You got one? Add to it. It starts at 4 o'clock. KLH.
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16: Well, hi there. Are you Ben Brist? I see you just moved here. I wanted to say hello. Come from Madison, did ya? Bring anything along with you from there? Oh, what's that? They taught you to support higher taxes? Oh, well, that might not be as popular here. And you wanted more restrictions on police? We support our cops here, but I know those Madison police have a tough job. I saw a big street takeover protest there again this summer. That got nasty. Oh, what's that? You say you've organized protests in Madison? Oh, my. Hope you don't plan on bringing that here with you. Oh, say, Ben, I brought you the address for your polling place. Saw you voted 21 times.

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5: Jay, the tow truck guy. This is a very specific theme for the list. Shows you that there are no limits. And the requirements, this list, must be a song that was performed live, either in a movie. That's the key part. It was performed live, either in a movie or a TV series.

series. And to get you started, I'm already getting suggestions. Keep them coming, though, because we're just launching it right now. The open mic feature with the KLH app. Creative Planning Talk and Text Line 414-799-1965. 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

0: 96.5 KLH, Jay the tow truck guy. What a great theme. What has to happen is a song performed live on a TV show or a movie. That is what it needs to be to make the list. Remember this from Fresh Prince? Maybe you don't, huh?
1: I wanna die.

Tom Jones. That makes the list. Then we move over to another TV show performed live. Really a mini concert on What's Happening. So there's a bunch of doobies to pick from, and song three is Take Me in Your Arms. Let's go.

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1: Steve Rapper, Duck Dunn.
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0: 96.5 KLH. We just fit four right at the front of that list because Tom Jones. That was a quick one. And we got a ton more. The criteria for the list. Thank you, Jay, the tow truck guy, came with it. It's songs that were performed live, either in a movie. That's the key. They were performed live. Not necessarily a soundtrack, but they have had a live performance in the movie or a TV show. And that was four not-so-obvious choices. But then Blues Brothers came to mind. Also got a text reinforcing that. A bunch more, and you've been texting, so I'll mention the number anyway, 414-799-1965, Creative Planning Talk and Text Line. 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

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Mary just moved to town. She's looking for a local coffee shop. What does she do? Well, she pulls out her phone and types best coffee shop near me. And instantly, Google gives her a whole bunch of options. She doesn't click the first name she sees. She looks for something familiar, something she's seen before. That's where smart marketing comes in. If you want to be the business people choose first, it starts with being visible where they're actually looking. 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

0: 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She's looking for a local coffee shop. 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She doesn't click the first name she sees. 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
3: 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Remember Roadhouse? This one is a couple of Jeff Healey Band songs performed live. When the Night Comes Falling from the Sky.

0: 96.5 KLH, we're doing a list, and the song had to have been performed in a movie or a TV show. Jay, the tow truck guy, this is a brilliant idea, hello.
1: Yeah, I got a song for you.
0: What you got,
1: bud? Back. 48 Hours, The Bus Boys, Boys Are Back in Town.
0: And, yeah, that's going to happen. What a great song from The Bus Boys.
1: That's a great song, brother.
0: Okay, who is this?
1: Love you, man. This is Rob from the Falls.
0: Robbie Pants. Yeah.
1: Love you, brother. We've been waiting.

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1: Kelly!
0: All right, thank you for the suggestions. We're still doing it. It have to be performed live in a movie or a TV show. Eastside Bryant, thank you for this suggestion. It's not often you get James Brown on KLH, but you do today.

0: feel good.
1: I mean, how can you not? 96.5 KLH. Jay, the tow truck guy. That is one of the best lists we've had. Extremely creative. He got the ball rolling, and then you kept adding to it songs that were performed live, either on a TV show or a movie.
2: You're like, I can think of a better theme for a list,
1: then send it over. The open mic feature with the KLH app, and then the

0: creative planning, talking text line. Maybe you heard earlier today the big announcement, Metallica, Camp Randall on June 12th. It feels weird to say 2027 out loud, but there we are. And then tickets on sale Friday the 25th, UWBadgers.com. Maybe you want 100% off, but it's such a deal for those tickets right now. I know, springing it on you, not prepared. Take a minute. I did say yes. I said Metallica next year on the 2027. And you can win tickets right now. Caller 9, letting you get set. 414-799-1965 for a pair of Metallica. I should probably play them next to kick off the nonstop rock, see?
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2: Hi, this is Dan Buttrey, combat veteran of the Iraq War. Wauwatosa native and co-founder of Mission Barbecue, Bill Krause, opened their first restaurant on September 11, 2011, to mark the 10-year anniversary of 9/11. They did it to honor our nation's first responders and military as a way to help charitable organizations that focus on supporting this community. Mission Barbecue has donated over $47 million to these causes since 2011. Sadly, in September 2025, the Krause family would lose their son, Andrew, killed during an Army flight training exercise with the 160th Special Operations Regiment. This September, we remember all who were lost on 9/11 and in the line of duty ever since.
1: Ewald Automotive and 96.5 WKLH remain committed to serving southeastern Wisconsin's veterans and the families of veterans with the utmost dignity and excellence. Ewald Auto.
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0: 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She's looking for a local coffee shop. 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
1: Yep.
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2: 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All right. Good stuff. What city?
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96.5 KLH, born on this day, B.B. King. So, it'll be that classic pair. 25 minutes or so. I already played one earlier. I don't know. Two doesn't seem like it's going to be enough. On the way.

It's fun to learn new things every day, and I don't have to stare in front of a screen. Fatigue with that. Chef Becker on the show on food tomorrow, Milwaukee's hometown morning show. Dave Coombs, Doreen, and Marcus Plus, your shot to win tickets for Milwaukee Symphony Orchestra. 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

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King. So we're gonna cover all the eras. All the eras of B.B. King getting started early, so it's more than a classic pair, isn't it? He can add. 96.5 KLH. This is 80s B.B. King. Something a little more current is on the way, if I suspect, Timmy White's pick. And then we got one from E-Rock. A lot of B.B. King. Born on this day.

0: What's up, classic trio? 96.5 KLH. E-Rock is going to get it started. Really, did you say E, or is it E-Blues instead of E-Rock today?
1: E-Blues does not have the same...
0: E-Blues. Hey, what's up? It's E-Blues. E-Blues. Oh, you're like E-Or.
1: Yeah. Or something, you know, like digital these days, E-Blues.
0: You're the male version of Debbie Downer. What would that be? Yeah.
1: Oh, man.
0: Brian Bummer.
1: Think about that. Right, there you go.
0: All right, for B.B. King, what are we doing?
1: I would love to hear Woke Up This Morning.
0: That goes a few years back.
1: And it's a nice short song. You'll be happy.
0: I mean, more time for more B.B. King. Thank you, E-Rock. KLH, Timmy White.
2: Double C, what's going on?
0: Yeah.
2: We're starting a trend here. Now, today, it's Double C honoring Double B.
0: That's right. Yesterday, it was Double K, Kelly Kagi. Now, it's B.B. King, born on this day.
2: Prize guitar, Lucille.
0: Yeah, that's right. Named his guitar Lucille. Good name.
2: He actually ran back into a bar after a bar fight. The bar was on fire, Double C. and he went back in for his prize guitar. Decided to name her Lucille because that's the girl that the bar fight was started over.
0: He has two songs. He has Lucille, and then he has a song called My Lucille.
2: There you go.
0: Well, what are you picking? I'm guessing it's not Lucille because that's kind of slow. We could play anything for B.B. 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
0: Uh-huh.
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0: One artist. Ah. Here's today's classic pair.
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6: Sometimes three.
7: We already played one, so it's a classic trio. Born on this day, B.B. King and Timmy White picked this one with you two.

0: Battle BB King, born on this day. I'm not done, actually. I got a text for that one with Clapton. You know what I'm talking about? You'll hear that right at 6 o'clock. So it ended up being a classic quattro for good reason. BB King, born on this day. Moving over to tomorrow. So far, it's two. Sometimes it ends up being more. It's going to be Fleetwood Mac as they launched a concert tour on that day in 1997. So start thinking about, you could just pick a Fleetwood Mac song and then we'll go with a live version. And that's a band where the song gets elevated with a live performance. Most of the artists that we play. So we'll put it together, 5:35. Just after 6 o'clock, though, you'll get that extra BB King, Moore, and Scorps not too far.
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0: 96.5 KLH, have you seen our daily dog? If you're a Brewers fan, you might not be extremely excited about this one, but the dog can't help it. He doesn't know. He is adorable. Dachshund. If I say his name, it'll spoil the surprise. When you get a chance, thank you, Ben. That's bold of you for uploading a dog dressed up in this gear. 15-pound wiener dog. Long, hairy, hard to carry. 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Upload when you get a chance, or if you don't have a dog and you have a cat, we sometimes, especially as we approach the Halloween-y type season, you can upload pictures of cats too. I'm waiting for them. 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
1: The poor contractor ringer over the course of 7 years. 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

0: 96.5 KLH, Lions and Bills, that's the next game tomorrow night, so you have time to make your picks for week two. This is the fun part of the season because we have no idea if a team is good or bad. Just because the Packers lost, they could have just gotten their one loss out of the way for the season. What if that's what's going to happen, huh? You never know. Don't say don't jinx it because I don't believe in jinxes. You know what I believe? The team that scores the most points wins. Make your picks right now so you can win prizes. 4 packs to Milwaukee Admirals, free haircuts, Men's Hair House, Brookfield, Greenfield, Tosa. Maybe you were perfect last week in your picks and you continue to be perfect all the way through. $50,000 up for grabs. Click on the front page where it says Marcus Allen's Football Challenge. He usually makes everybody look bad with his picks and I make you look good with my horrible picks. It's a lot of fun, sort of. It's a little embarrassing. Front page. 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
2: 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A few years ago, I had the honor of meeting Gordon Haberman, father to Andrea Haberman. Andrea was on a business trip in the World Trade Center's North Tower the morning of 9/11. She was on the phone checking in with her home office when suddenly the phone line disconnected. Gordon shared with us during a time of extreme pain over their loss, he knew he had to focus on 9/12 and every day after to honor Andrea's story. Today, you can visit an incredible 9/11 memorial in downtown Kewaskum, where the community came together to remember their fallen daughter and all who were lost that tragic day.
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